0: Next, presented by Capital Tire Service in downtown Cleveland.
1: Stevens, President Trump speaking by phone today with Israeli Prime Minister Benjamin Netanyahu about the situation in Iran.
2: It is believed that the U.S. and Israel are certainly making intense preparations, as one person put it, for renewed attacks against Iran. But Iran's foreign minister says that makes no sense.
1: Fox's Ashley Webster in Tel Aviv. Faith leaders and lawmakers, meantime, gathering today at Rededicate 250, a prayer session on the National Mall in D.C. President Trump taking part by reading a Bible verse.
3: If my people, which are called by my name, shall humble themselves and pray and seek my face and turn from their wicked ways, then will I hear from heaven and will forgive their sin and will heal their land.
1: The president in a pre-recorded White House video for the event. 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
12: Sunday, we crank it up. 91 and muggy on Sunday. Mostly cloudy Sunday, also with a few showers in the afternoon. Partly cloudy and 91 on Monday. 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
10: Sunday, we crank it up. 91 and muggy on Sunday. Mostly cloudy Sunday, also with a few showers in the afternoon. Partly cloudy and 91 on Monday. 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
5: Sunday, we crank it up. 91 and muggy on Sunday. Mostly cloudy Sunday, also with a few showers in the afternoon. Partly cloudy and 91 on Monday. 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
1: Carmen Roberts. President Trump's weighing whether to resume military action against Iran and spoke to Israeli Prime Minister Netanyahu by phone today.
2: Regional intelligence sources tell Fox News they assess the Iranians believe they can drag out this current stalemate for at least 2 weeks. But the prevailing assessment inside of Iran is that President Trump may resort to military action.
1: Fox's Trey Yingst in Tel Aviv. Police in Austin, Texas have two suspects in custody and are searching for a third in connection to 10 random shootings over the weekend.
3: Two of them involving fire stations. They have left four people injured. One of them was in critical condition but is now stable.
1: Marco Bittinell with Fox 7, Austin. And two Navy jets crashed at an air show in Idaho. The four crew members were able to eject safely. America's listening to Fox News.
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7: Sunday, we crank it up. 91 and muggy on Sunday. Mostly cloudy Sunday, also with a few showers in the afternoon, partly cloudy and 91 on Monday. 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I'm Chief Meteorologist David Carnes for the Local 3 Storm Alert Team.
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7: Sunday, we crank it up. 91 and muggy on Sunday. Mostly cloudy Sunday, also with a few showers in the afternoon. Partly cloudy and 91 on Monday. 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
1: Paul Stevens, many Democrats not pulling punches about the U.S., Israel, and the war in Iran.
2: Prime Minister Netanyahu said that he'd been waiting 40 years for somebody to go to war with him in Iran. He found a president stupid enough to do it. I blame Donald Trump for that decision, but here we are.
1: Maryland Democratic Senator Chris Van Hollen on NBC's Meet the Press. The White House says it's still pursuing a peace deal with Iran. Officials in Taiwan, meantime, still trying to gauge President Trump's trip last week to China and his meeting with Xi Jinping.
3: He mentioned that he heard a lot about Taiwan. You know, he heard a lot about Taiwan these 2 days in Beijing. But the problem is he heard only their side of the story. You know, he heard the Chinese story.
1: Taiwan's representative to the U.S., Alexander Yui, on CBS's Face the Nation. America is listening to Fox News.
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8: Sunday, we crank it up. 91 and muggy on Sunday. Mostly cloudy Sunday, also with a few showers in the afternoon. Partly cloudy and 91 on Monday. 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
10: Sunday, we crank it up. 91 and muggy on Sunday. Mostly cloudy Sunday, also with a few showers in the afternoon. Partly cloudy and 91 on Monday. 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
4: Sunday, we crank it up. 91 and muggy on Sunday. Mostly cloudy Sunday, also with a few showers in the afternoon. Partly cloudy and 91 on Monday. 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
3: I'm Ted Lindner. President Trump weighing whether to resume military action against Iran and spoke to Israeli Prime Minister Benjamin Netanyahu by phone Sunday.
4: Regional intelligence sources tell Fox News they assess the Iranians believe they can drag out this current stalemate for at least 2 weeks. But the prevailing assessment inside of Iran is that President Trump may resort to military action.
3: Fox's Trey Yingst in Tel Aviv. And two jets crashed in midair at an air show in Idaho Sunday, but an air show organizer said all four crew members ejected safely. The two aircraft taking part in the gunfighters' air show at the Mountain Home Air Force Base, about 50 miles southeast of Boise. Pictures from the scene showed a huge plume of black smoke pouring into the sky following the crash, which happened on the second day of that air show. America's listening to Fox News.
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10: Sunday, we crank it up. 91 and muggy on Sunday. Mostly cloudy Sunday, also with a few showers in the afternoon. Partly cloudy and 91 on Monday. 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
9: Sunday, we crank it up. 91 and muggy on Sunday. Mostly cloudy Sunday, also with a few showers in the afternoon. Partly cloudy and 91 on Monday. 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I'm Chief Meteorologist David Carnes for the Local 3 Storm Alert Team.
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5: Sunday, we crank it up. 91 and muggy on Sunday. Mostly cloudy Sunday, also with a few showers in the afternoon. Partly cloudy and 91 on Monday. 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
2: News. I'm Deborah Valentine. President Trump spoke with Israeli Prime Minister Benjamin Netanyahu for 30 minutes. The resumption of military strikes against Iran are on the table. Fox Business's Ashley Webster reports from Tel Aviv.
3: Shortly after that meeting, President Trump taking to social media, warning Iran, look, the clock is ticking. Time is of the essence, he put it.
2: Iran's foreign minister told reporters America and Israel aren't being clear about their objectives. Austin, Texas police say two juveniles are under arrest following a dozen shootings across the city, injured 12 people. Austin Police Chief Lisa Davis.
4: We have a 15-year-old and a 17-year-old in custody. The 17-year-old has a warrant for a theft of a gun from the same store that the 15-year-old stole a gun from.
2: One victim is in critical but stable condition. 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
10: Sunday, we crank it up. 91 and muggy on Sunday. Mostly cloudy Sunday, also with a few showers in the afternoon. Partly cloudy and 91 on Monday. 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
1: Fox News, I'm Ted Lindner. President Trump weighing whether to resume military action against Iran and spoke to Israeli Prime Minister Netanyahu by phone Sunday.
2: Regional intelligence sources tell Fox News they assess the Iranians believe they can drag out this current stalemate for at least 2 weeks. But the prevailing assessment inside of Iran is that President Trump may resort to military action.
1: Fox's Trey Yingston. Two jets crashed in midair in an air show in Idaho Sunday, but an air show organizer says all four crew members ejected safely. The two aircraft taking part in the gunfighters' air show at the Mountain Home Air Force Base, about 50 miles southeast of Boise. Pictures from the scene showing a huge plume of black smoke pouring into the sky following the crash. And the Cleveland Cavaliers moving on to the NBA Eastern Conference Finals after knocking off the Detroit Pistons in Game 7, 125-94. They'll take on the New York Knicks starting Tuesday night in New York City. 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
4: Partly cloudy and 91 on Monday. 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I'm Chief Meteorologist David Carnes for the Local 3 Storm Alert Team.
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1: 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I'm Chief Meteorologist David Carnes for the Local 3 Storm Alert Team.
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1: Fox News, I'm Deborah Valentine. President Trump and Israeli Prime Minister Benjamin Netanyahu spoke by phone Sunday about the possibility of additional military strikes on Iran. Here's Fox's Anita Vogel.
2: The new pressure comes as Washington and Tehran remain at odds more than a month into a fragile ceasefire. Tensions are also rising across the region after new Gulf drone attacks, including one on a UAE nuclear plant.
1: No radiation releases reported. Nobody's claimed responsibility. A third suspect is in custody in Austin, Texas, after 12 random shootings Sunday injured four people. Austin Police Chief Lisa Davis.
3: I think that's a success, but unfortunately, we have four people that were struck by gunfire, and we have one that's critical. And so that is something that we need to take seriously.
1: Two of the suspects, 15 and 17 years old. 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
2: Partly cloudy and 91 on Monday. 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I'm Chief Meteorologist David Carnes for the Local 3 Storm Alert Team.
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1: News. I'm Ted Linder. Two jets crashed in midair in an air show in Idaho Sunday.
2: A midair collision in Idaho. It happened Sunday during an air show at the Mountain Home Air Force Base. Video shows the two Navy jets performing aerial maneuvers moments before they struck each other. The crash is under investigation.
1: Fox's Marion Rafferty. An air show organizer said all four crew members ejected safely. President Trump weighed in whether to resume military action against Iran. He spoke to Israeli Prime Minister Bibi Netanyahu by phone Sunday.
3: Regional intelligence sources tell Fox News. They assess the Iranians believe they can drag out this current stalemate for at least 2 weeks. But the prevailing assessment inside of Iran is that President Trump may resort to military action.
1: Fox's Trey Yink said the Cleveland Cavaliers are moving on to the NBA Eastern Conference Finals after knocking off the Detroit Pistons in Game 7, 125-94. They'll take on the New York Knicks starting Tuesday. 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

0: 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She's here.
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1: 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I'm Chief Meteorologist David Carnes for the Local 3 Storm Alert Team.
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1: Fox News, I'm Deborah Valentine. President Trump and Israeli Prime Minister Netanyahu spoke by phone Sunday about the possibility of more military strikes on Iran.
2: Meanwhile, Netanyahu himself holding a security cabinet meeting, a smaller version of that because it was just with his top military leaders and advisors.
1: Fox's Ashley Webster reporting from Tel Aviv. President Trump held a security meeting Saturday. Three teenagers under arrest after a dozen random shootings in Austin, Texas, injured at least four people overnight, Saturday into Sunday. Police Chief Lisa Davis grateful the suspects are in custody.
3: I think that's a success, but unfortunately, we have four people that were struck by gunfire. And we have one that's critical. And so that is something that we need to take seriously.
1: Motives under investigation, gunmen targeted apartment complexes, pedestrians to fire stations, a shelter in order place was issued. America's listening to Fox News.
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0: Hi, hi, who's this?
1: Sheila Freeman.
0: Sheila, how in the world are you?
1: I'm good, how are you?
0: Do you still love him? Well, I meant Jesus. Do you still love Jesus?
1: Oh, yes.
0: Do you still love Steve Hartline? Come on now.
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2: 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I'm Chief Meteorologist David Carnes for the Local 3 Storm Alert Team.
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1: News. I'm Ted Lindner. President Trump's weighing whether to resume military action against Iran and spoke to Israeli Prime Minister Benjamin Netanyahu by phone this weekend.
2: Regional intelligence sources tell Fox News they assess the Iranians believe they can drag out this current stalemate for at least 2 weeks. But the prevailing assessment inside of Iran is that President Trump may resort to military action.
1: Fox's Trey Yinks. One of the four Canadians aboard that cruise ship that was hit with hantavirus has tested positive for the illness. The four Canadians returned to British Columbia a week ago. The infected person's traveling partner, however, tested negative. Three people have died from the virus since the outbreak began on the cruise ship called MV Hondius. And the Cleveland Cavaliers are moving on to the NBA Eastern Conference Finals after knocking off the Detroit Pistons in Game 7, 125-94. They'll take on the New York Knicks starting Tuesday night in New York City. 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
1: Good morning, Cleveland. This is Pastor C.A. here at Faith Memorial Church in this great city of Cleveland, Tennessee, and you are tuning in to Thinking Out Loud. This morning, I wanted to just begin a conversation arising out of a sermon series that I've been doing with our church on the book of Philippians. Now, I've kind of hinted at this before and talked about Philippians being this epistle written by Paul, or this letter written by Paul, which is filled with joy. It's a letter designed to overcome the anxiety that is apparent in the church at Philippi. And one of the things that you can kind of see from the context in the letter is that Paul had been in communication with the church at Philippi. He's answering questions that they may have posed. He's talking about situations that he could have only gleaned from a correspondence with them. And in Philippians, he's answering their anxiety with joy. So I always like to call Philippians, you know, the death to anxiety, that joy is this tool that Paul uses to overcome anxiety. And I've shared with you before at another medium or in another point in time, this concept of how joy works to eliminate anxiety. And one of my favorite illustrations of this comes from an example in my own personal life. When my son was several years younger, he was losing his first tooth. His first tooth became loose and was at the point of being lost. And he kind of goes into this anxious, tumultuous panic. And I have never seen or even believed that there were so many possible questions that could arise out of the potential of losing a tooth. But on the verge of tears, filled with fear, he just begins to just lobby one question after another. And I'd start trying to answer these questions, but ultimately my wife kind of swoops in and gets him and sits him on her lap. And then for the next 45 minutes, one question after another, answering, you know, what happens if I swallow it? What happens if it comes out and it cuts my gum? What happens if? And she just very patiently, one question after another. And so I'm doing other things, and I kind of check in periodically to just see if he's doing okay. And all of a sudden, at the end of this 45-minute span, out of nowhere, this kid that is just filled with tears and his face is streaked with rivers of these tears running down, out of nowhere, he just suddenly burst into laughter. And my wife, his Ema, she also burst into laughter. And it's almost this moment of they went through and they answered the questions and they slowly, patiently worked through this objectless fear of anxiety. And they gave it an object, they modified it, and then they restored it to this default place of joy. And that pattern is exactly what you see Paul doing with the church at Philippi. He's taking and he's patiently answering all of their questions. He's showing them that there's things that can be set forth that can answer their questions, and the questions that can't be answered, he just diverts that back to trust and faith and confidence in God and in what God is doing. His sovereignty, his providence, his goodness, his faithfulness, the pattern and the standard that he set previously, showing and cultivating this atmosphere of this culture of expectancy. And he's doing all of that and then constantly reiterating, rejoice. Finally, my brethren, rejoice in the Lord. Rejoice in the Lord. And again, I say rejoice. I'm confident that I'll stay with you for your furtherance and joy of faith. For this cause, I joy and rejoice with you all. And for the same reason, you joy and rejoice with me. It's this constant questions answered, situations dealt with, circumstances observed, joy. Questions answered, situations observed, circumstances addressed, joy. And it's Paul just patiently attaching himself and developing this common ground and then helping the church return or be restored to a place of joy. Joy is the death to anxiety. And so what I want you to see is as we delve further in this week into a certain section of Philippians, that this is the pattern, this is the template of what Paul's doing. He is showing that joy kills anxiety. Joy is the death to anxiety. Just as love is the answer and antithesis of fear, joy is the death to anxiety. Thank you for listening. This has been Thinking Out Loud with Pastor C.A. God bless and have a great day.
0: This has been Thinking Out Loud with Pastor C.A. 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
1: Fox News, I'm Deborah Valentine. A drone strike near a nuclear power plant belonging to one of Iran's neighbors, prompting concerns of a dangerous escalation of tensions in the Middle East. Fox's Jonathan Savage.
2: The UAE, which has previously accused Iran of drone strikes, called the incident an unacceptable act of aggression. Iran, meanwhile, says negotiations with the U.S. continue via Pakistani mediation.
1: Over the weekend, President Trump warned the clock is ticking, threatening more military action against Iran. Severe storms expected to stretch from Texas to Michigan over the next 2 days. Fox's Marianne Rafferty has details.
3: Heavy rain, strong winds, large hail, and tornadoes are all possible. At least one large tornado has already destroyed several buildings in Nebraska.
1: The severe weather threat for the central U.S. continues through Tuesday. 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
4: 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From a news story WCLE broke yesterday, Cleveland firefighters responded to Amaro Advanced Materials and Manufacturing on Innovation Drive Saturday night around 8 p.m. Crews worked with Cleveland Police, Bradley County EMA, and Bradley County EMS to put out a small fire officials say was difficult to reach. No injuries were reported, and officials say there was no danger to the public. At this time, the incident does not appear to be connected with the explosion last Wednesday at the same facility. We also now know the identities of the two men hurt during the blast last week. 42-year-old Matthew Eaker of Ocoee and 61-year-old Juan Soto of Cleveland both suffered serious burns. Eaker was flown by Life Force to a hospital in Georgia, while Soto was taken by ambulance to Erlanger in Chattanooga. Tennessee OSHA is investigating what caused the explosion. Officials say the investigation could take up to 180 days. Amaro opened the facility in Cleveland in 2023 as a titanium alloy powder manufacturing and research center. WCLE will keep you up to date on this story. From WTVC, Athens police say a man is facing attempted murder charges after a woman was shot Sunday on Fisher Street. Officials found a 36-year-old woman suffering from a gunshot wound to her upper body when they arrived at the home. She was taken to a regional trauma center for treatments. Police say 51-year-old Stephen Wilkerson Jr. was still inside of the home and was believed to be armed. Officials say Wilkerson followed commands and surrendered without incident. He is charged with attempted first-degree murder, felon in possession of a weapon, and employment of a firearm during the commission of a dangerous felony. Wilkerson is being held on a $750,000 bond. From our news partners at Local 3, the Tennessee Division of Forestry has announced that burn permits are no longer required in Tennessee through October 14th. The state requires burn permits each year from October 15th through May 15th because of increased wildfire danger during the fall, winter, and early spring months. Forestry officials say residents should still check local city and county burn regulations before burning outdoors. They also remind people to never leave a fire unattended and to keep water or tools nearby in case conditions change quickly. Officials say even during the summer months, wind can still carry embers and start dangerous fires. For more on local and state news, visit MyMix1041.com, follow us on Facebook and Instagram, and download our app that sends you instant notifications when news breaks. 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
1: 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Cleveland firefighters responded to Amaro Advanced Materials and Manufacturing on Innovation Drive Saturday night around 8 p.m. Crews worked with Cleveland Police, Bradley County EMA, and Bradley County EMS to put out a small fire. No injuries were reported, and officials say there was no danger to the public. At this time, the incident does not appear to be connected with the explosion last Wednesday at the same facility. We also now know the identities of the two men hurt during the blast last week. 42-year-old Matthew Eaker of Ocoee and 61-year-old Juan Soto of Cleveland both suffered serious burns. Eaker was flown by Life Force to a hospital in Georgia, while Soto was taken by ambulance to Erlanger in Chattanooga. Tennessee OSHA is investigating what caused the explosion. Officials say the investigation could take up to 180 days. WCLE will keep you up to date on this story. 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
1: 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And the Braves, big win. They take 2 of 3 from the Red Sox over the weekend as they beat Boston 8-1 on Sunday. Braves in action tonight in Miami will play the Marlins 7:25 right here on Mix 104.1. 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Game 7 NBA Eastern Conference Finals. The Cleveland Cavaliers knock out number 1, the Detroit Pistons in the conference 125-94. Cavs win the series. They'll take on the New York Knicks in the Eastern Conference Finals beginning on Tuesday night. Tonight, boy, that's a good matchup. The NBA Western Conference Finals. Spurs at the Thunder. Game 1 tonight, 8:30 on NBC. Shai Gilgeous-Alexander of the Thunder won the NBA MVP award for the second straight year. Now, Alexander played at Hamilton Heights in Chattanooga, the high school, and then on to Kentucky. SGA MVP, second year in a row. Aaron Rye won the PGA Championship. It's his first major title. He's the first Englishman to win the PGA Championship in 107 years. The Tennessee Lady Vols softball team beat Virginia Sunday 5-1. They advanced to their fourth straight Super Regional, one of the last 8 teams left in the national tournament. High school soccer substates on Saturday night. The Cleveland boys soccer team defeated Rockvale 2-0, 2-0 in soccer. They advance to the state tournament. The quarterfinals will be Tuesday. Cleveland tomorrow against Bearden. But Walker Valley season came to an end. They lost Saturday night at Murfreesboro Seagull 9-0. The Walker Valley girls flag football team lost in the state semifinals to Ravenwood on Friday. Ravenwood went on to win the state championship. Former Cleveland High School world champion wrestler Piper Fowler is going to Iowa State. The announcement made on ESPN Cleveland 101.3 on Sunday. And the Lee Flames baseball season came to an end Sunday last night as they lost the region finals to the host West Florida team 2-0. Denny Hamlin won the NASCAR All-Star Race. ESPN Cleveland 101.3 is your home for NASCAR in Southeast Tennessee, presented by Dale's Heating and Air. Good morning, 20 before 7. Let's get a news update.
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3: From the Logan Thompson Law News Desk, here's your news for Monday, May 18th. Cleveland firefighters responded to Amaro Advanced Materials and Manufacturing on Innovation Drive Saturday night around 8 p.m. Crews worked with Cleveland Police, Bradley County EMA, and Bradley County EMS to put out a small fire. No injuries were reported, and officials say there was no danger to the public. At this time, the incident does not appear to be connected with the explosion last Wednesday at the same facility. We also now know the identities of the two men hurt during the blast last week. 42-year-old Matthew Eaker of Ocoee and 61-year-old Juan Soto of Cleveland both suffered serious burns. Eaker was flown by Life Force to a hospital in Georgia, while Soto was taken by ambulance to Erlanger in Chattanooga. Tennessee OSHA is investigating what caused the explosion. Officials say the investigation could take up to 180 days. WCLE will keep you up to date on this story. For Mix 104.1, this is Emily Beatty reporting.
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3: Fox News, I'm CJ Papa. President Trump serves up another warning as the ceasefire in the Middle East remains in effect.
4: For Iran, the clock is ticking and they better get moving fast or there won't be anything left of them. Time is of the essence. Axios reports U.S. officials say Trump wants a deal to end the war, but Iran's rejection of many of his demands and refusal to make meaningful concessions on its nuclear program has put the military option back on the table.
3: Fox's Doug Luzader. The Israeli military starts intercepting boats today that are part of the latest wave of flotilla activists trying to break the blockade of Gaza. More than 50 boats are reported to be part of the protests. A drone strike targeting the only nuclear power plant in the United Emirates. But Sunday's attack did not cause major damage. No group has taken responsibility. 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
6: All right, good morning. It is 7:04. It is a Monday morning, May the 18th. It's also the final week of school in Bradley County and Cleveland City schools this week. So promises to be a busy week heading toward Memorial Day weekend. But this Monday morning, hey, we have a program note for you. Cleveland High School, the Cleveland City Schools Athletic Director, Dr. Jeff Elliott, along with Autumn O'Brien, who helped create the Cleveland High School Hall of Fame. They'll be in here at 7:30 this morning to announce the 2026 class of the Cleveland High School Hall of Fame, and we're looking forward to that. All right, it was a Mix 104.1, MixTV.TV exclusive report on Sunday that there was a second incident at the Amaro Advanced Materials and Manufacturing Plant on Innovation Drive. It happened Saturday night at around 8 o'clock. Cleveland firefighters responded. Crews worked with Cleveland Police, Bradley County Emergency Management, the Bradley County EMS to put out a small fire that officials say were difficult to reach. Cleveland Police reporting that no injuries were reported. Officials say there was no danger to the public. At this time, the incident does not appear to be connected to the explosion last Wednesday at the same facility. Now, that explosion, we now know the identities of the two men who were hurt during that blast. 42-year-old Matthew Eaker of Ocoee and 61-year-old Juan Soto of Cleveland suffered serious burns. Eaker was flown by Life Force helicopter to a hospital in Georgia. Soto taken by ambulance to Erlanger in Chattanooga. Tennessee OSHA is investigating what caused the explosion. Officials say the investigation could take up to 180 days. Amaro opened the facility in 2023 as a titanium alloy powder manufacturing and research center. WTVC reports this morning that Athens police say a man is facing attempted murder charges after a woman was shot Sunday on Fisher Street in Athens. Officers found a 36-year-old woman suffering from a gunshot wound to her upper body when they arrived at the home. She was taken to a regional trauma center for treatment. Police say 51-year-old Stephen Wilkerson Jr. was still inside the home, believed to be armed. Officers say Wilkerson followed commands and surrendered without incident. Our news partners, Local 3, report the Tennessee Division of Forestry has announced burn permits are no longer required in Tennessee through October 14th. The state requires free burn permits each year from October 15th through May 15th. Also in our news this morning, a story we've been following, as has a story really that made national news, the town of Cahutta announced on Saturday, Cahutta, Georgia, that Mayor Ron Shinnick has resigned from office effective immediately. According to Cahutta officials, Shinnick submitted a formal letter of resignation dated May 15th to City Attorney Brian Rayburn. The town said the resignation has been officially acknowledged in accordance with the town charter and state law. Cahutta leaders say that the town council will begin filling the vacancy, including appointing an interim mayor. Officials also announced plans to hold an emergency town council meeting 6 p.m. this Wednesday at Cahutta, Georgia Town Hall to discuss the transition process and next steps. It was Shinnick's resignation following the recent removal and reinstatement of the Cahutta Police Department and a story that made national news earlier this month. And state lawmakers, Tennessee lawmakers, leading the charge to completely overhaul laws that require health care providers to get state approval in order to open. For decades, getting state approval has required hospitals to demonstrate there's a need for a facility by applying for a certificate of need license to operate in Tennessee. Proponents of doing away with the law argue it'll ultimately drive down the cost of health care. The oversight law has been chipped away for the past 10 years by the General Assembly and will be further hollowed out by a new law that does away with the requirement for hospitals as well. The Chattanooga Times Free Press reporting, licenses will still be required, but beginning in 2030, acute care hospitals and by 2028, freestanding emergency rooms and cardiac catheterization facilities will no longer have to prove a need to be approved by the state to open. Certificate of need laws have been on the books in Tennessee since the mid-1960s. And in Tennessee, the application fees range up to $95,000. And state lawmakers point to Bradley County as an example of the requirement hurting access to care for Tennesseans. In, recently, Park Ridge Medical Center sought a certificate of need to build a freestanding emergency room in Cleveland, facing opposition from Bradley Medical Center, which argued it offered comprehensive care. Ultimately, Park Ridge narrowly received that certificate of need in February. But again, now that will not be needed in the future. All right, local and state news from the Logan Thompson Law News Desk. Get our first check of traffic.
8: 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We have no reports of any accidents this morning. As we take a look at the Langley Roofing traffic cameras, the interstate is looking good. 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
8: 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I believe our 104 days of summer is coming up maybe even later this week. 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
9: For today, sunny skies and a few clouds, and then a stray shower or thunderstorm is possible this afternoon. A high of 91 and a low of 67 this evening. For tomorrow, mostly cloudy. A stray shower or thunderstorm is possible again. A high of 87 and a low of 64. And then on Wednesday, partly cloudy with afternoon showers and thunderstorms and a high of 84. Your current temperature is 66 degrees. Taking a look at the Langley Roofing radar, things are looking great out there.
8: Well, last night, the Academy of Country Music Awards was last night, hosted by the great Shania Twain. And here's the issue. It was on Amazon Prime, so I completely forgot about it. But, they make $1 billion or whatever, but you trade that for people actually knowing your award show exists. But last night, this young lady right here won the Female Vocalist of the Year, Ella Langley. She'll win Entertainer of the Year very soon, I'm sure.

0: 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We are joined by our friends from Cleveland City Schools, spotlighting their champion school of the month. And in the studio here, we have Dr. Jessica Bigham. She is the principal at Mayfield Elementary. Dr. Bigham, how are you?
1: Hey, I'm great, Bridget. Thank you for having me today. I'm excited to talk about Mayfield.
0: Yes, it is great to have you in. So here we are. It is the last week of the school year. Tell us, what's the year been like there at Mayfield?
1: It's been an amazing year at Mayfield. You're right. It is the last week of school, and it's getting crazy. We've had all the fun things, the field days, and the fifth grade graduation is coming up, and talent shows coming up. So all the, you know, student celebrations and recognitions are being done. But we've had a great year. Our families are amazing. Our community has stepped up big time to support Mayfield this year. And so I have nothing but great news to report.
0: It takes a lot to make an elementary school go. You know, your students, your families, your staff. I know you guys have a great team there.
1: We do have a great team, and our community has a great team, and I really sincerely mean that. You know, elementary school is the foundation of a student's, like, learning about their self-confidence and belief in themselves. And so, you know, we just have a community. We have families. We have teachers who support that and build on that for students.
0: We're talking with Dr. Jessica Bigham. She is the principal at Mayfield Elementary, and Mayfield is the champion school of the month for Cleveland City Schools. And Dr. Bigham, I know you have a special student and staff member that you'd like to spotlight.
1: I have a bunch, but I can only spotlight my two. So I do have a teacher. Her name is Sammy Kate Kofer. She is a kindergarten teacher at Mayfield, and she's started her career there. She is absolutely wonderful. She's a champion for students and for Mayfield. And then we have a fourth grade young man who is named Dante Carbajal Diaz, and he's a little rock star. He has been our STEM ambassador since he was in kindergarten. So every year he has to come in and show all the grown-ups around our building. And he does it with a smile. He's so cute.
0: That is wonderful. Again, that's Dr. Jessica Bigham, principal at Mayfield Elementary. Thank you so much for coming in today. And hopefully you can get a little bit of time off this summer. Maybe.
1: Thank you, Bridget. Hey, one thing I'd like to highlight, if I can take 1 second. You know, Mayfield's centennial anniversary is coming up. So Mayfield is going to be 100 in 2028. So I'd like to get with you soon to talk about how the community can support that as well.
0: That is so exciting. Dr. Jessica Bigham, Mayfield Elementary, the champion school of the month for Cleveland City Schools. Great to see you.
1: Thank you. Great to see you.
0: All right, keep it here. 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
2: And we'll keep it right here, Bridget. Thank you. 724. Let's get a check of our Simmons Bank celebration list. What's up?
0: Happy birthday to Vivian Turpin. She is celebrating her 102nd birthday today.
2: What a lady. I thank the world of her, and her family have been my friends all my life, the Turpins, but Vivian is 102,
0: yes.
2: And from what I understand, still causing trouble, still doing great. A wonderful, wonderful woman.
0: Yeah. The birthday wish here says to our beloved Mimi, that is from Barry, Liz, and Lee Turpin, and then Beau, Katie, and Vivian Runyon.
2: There you go.
0: So happy birthday, Vivian.
2: Wonderful, wonderful people.
0: Also, Sheila Shields is 66 today. Brian and Kim Nolan, they are celebrating their 33rd wedding anniversary today. Todd Paul is also having a birthday, along with Beulah Hardwick. 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
2: 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They have an attorney for whatever situation you might be facing. Hey, stand by. We're going to have the exclusive announcement of the Cleveland High School Hall of Fame 2026 class. So that is coming up. Dr. Jeff Elliott and Autumn O'Brien will join us here in just a few moments. So stand by for that. Another situation at the Amaro Advanced Materials and Manufacturing plant here in Cleveland on Saturday night. It happened around 8 o'clock. You remember last Wednesday, we had a they had an explosion there that we reported on. Well, now another situation. No injuries reported Saturday night, but it was a hazmat situation. Tell us, the OSHA is investigating what caused that explosion last Wednesday, and now another situation there on Saturday night. Athens police say a man is facing attempted murder charges after a woman was shot Sunday on Fisher Street in Athens. The town of Cahutta announced Saturday that Mayor Ron Shenick, who made national news when he folded the Cahutta Police Department, has now resigned the mayoral position in Cahutta. And now hospitals and healthcare organizations will no longer need a certificate of need to locate in Tennessee. Of course, this will be a situation that goes over some years, but we'll get into more on that at the top of the hour. Full news on our website, mymix1041.com.
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0: Good morning. Let's get a check of traffic here. 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We have no reports of any accidents this morning. Taking a look at the Langley Roofing traffic cameras, the interstate is looking good. If you see a traffic problem, give us a call. The volunteer Rita Pest Mix line is 423-614-6499. 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
0: All right, for today, sunny skies this morning and then a few afternoon clouds. A stray shower or thunderstorm is possible. A high of 90 and a low of 66 this evening. For tomorrow, partly to mostly cloudy skies. A stray shower or thunderstorm is possible tomorrow as well, with a high of 89 and a low of 65. And then on Wednesday, mostly cloudy early in the day. Scattered showers and thunderstorms later in the afternoon with a high of 84. Your current temperature is 67 degrees. Taking a look at the Langley Roofing radar, things are looking great out there.
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2: 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All right, Braves 0-1 Sunday, beat the Red Sox 8-1 tonight. 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NBA Eastern Conference semifinals game 7 last night. The Cleveland Cavaliers over the Pistons 125-94. Cavs win the series. They'll face the New York Knicks in the Eastern Conference Finals beginning Tuesday night. Tonight, what a matchup. The NBA Western Conference Finals, Spurs at the Thunder. Game 1, 8:30 on NBC. Watch out for the San Antonio Spurs. But SGA, Shai Gilgeous Alexander of the Thunder won his second NBA MVP award in a row. Alexander played in Hamelin Heights in Chattanooga, and then, of course, at Kentucky. Gotta see Lady Vols softball. They beat Virginia 5-1 on Sunday. Advanced to their fourth straight Super Regional, one of the last 8 teams in the national tournament. Aaron Rye won the PGA Championship, his first major title there in suburban Philadelphia on Sunday. He's the first Englishman to win in 107 years, first since Bob Pritchard. He won the first Englishman there. Hold on, there we go. Good to see you, buddy. Hey, gotta get a comment from you on this, Bob. Your boys' soccer team is going to the state tournament. They won the sub-state over Rockvale 2-0 Saturday night. They'll play in a quarterfinal against Bearden tomorrow.
10: Yes, I'm so excited. I almost had a heart attack watching them play Saturday night, but I am pumped.
2: Well, I'm glad you survived.
10: That's right. Him too.
2: Walker Valley, though, they ended their season, lost in Murfreesboro Seagull 9-0 in a sub-state. Walker Valley girls flag football, they lost in the state semifinals on Friday to Ravenwood. Ravenwood went on to win the state championship for the second straight year on Friday evening. Former Cleveland High School world champion wrestler Piper Fowler going to Iowa State. Dr. Jeff Elliott, how about that?
11: That's incredible, representing the Blue Raider Nation quite well there.
2: What about it, Autumn O'Brien?
12: Yep, super exciting. We love girl power, and Piper is all things girl power.
10: All things girl power, for sure.
2: He's unbelievable.
12: Yes.
2: I was walking into Perkins one time, and she put me in a headlock. So yes. I said, well, you know, it's fine.
12: As she should.
2: That was from you. A couple quick things.
10: I paid her to do that, by the way.
2: You did? Oh, yeah. Okay, well, good. NIL?
10: Is that right?
2: Lee Flames baseball, though, their season came to an end last night. They lost in a region final to West Florida down in Pensacola last night. Congratulations, Mark Brew and the Lee baseball team on a great season. Denny Hamlin won the NASCAR All-Star Race on Southeast Tennessee's home for NASCAR, ESPN Cleveland 101.3. Well, right now we have our first announcement of the 2026 class of the Cleveland High School Hall of Fame. Cleveland City Schools Director Dr. Jeff Elliott is here, along with Autumn O'Brien, who helped create this, and Bob Pritchard, Cleveland High School Principal. But Dr. Elliott, I'll begin with you. First of all, it's the final week of the school year.
11: Final week of the school year. A lot of great activities happening around the school system this week. Obviously, we have awards programs, field days, special events for families to come in one last time for the school year. So we're excited to wrap up a fantastic school year. We've really had a great year this year.
2: Autumn, let's talk about it. To the Cleveland High School Hall of Fame. What year did
12: this is our 13th annual. It seems really unbelievable. I was looking at our spreadsheet the other day with all of our listings, and I think 127 individuals have been inducted in the Hall of Fame, which is just really exciting. And we love gathering together every year. And every year I leave and I go, okay, are we going to have more quality candidates next year? And then they just get better and better and better. So super excited to be able to announce this morning.
2: Bob Pritchard, you are the principal of Cleveland High School. It's got to be special.
10: It is special. It's really cool to get to see these people come back and give back, and us get to celebrate them and give back to them. So it's cool to watch our kids see what all they can accomplish after leaving Cleveland High School.
2: All right, I'm going to turn things over to you guys. Over to you.
12: All right. Well, we are excited to announce five candidates this year for the 13th annual Hall of Fame. Just as a reminder, this is an alumni Hall of Fame, and we focus on four major criteria for the Hall of Fame: outstanding achievement, community impact, life for service, and then the heart of a Raider. And so we're really excited to introduce those candidates. We feel like all five of these candidates have really all four of those criteria throughout the work that they've done.
10: That's right. And we've got five here, from one from each category, actually. And so the first category is Mike Frazier, class of 1970. Old Mike Frazier, and he is in the category of education and academic leadership. 47 years he spent in public education. He was a principal, athletic director, teacher, coach. He's in the Athens Basketball Hall of Fame. Just a great guy, great guy. The second person is the wife of one of my friends, J.C. Bowman. I don't know if you remember J.C.
2: I know J.C. I talked to J.C. a couple weeks ago.
10: Yeah, Bethany O'Bannon Bowman, and
2: wow.
10: She is in Nashville. She is nominated in the category of media and communications. I don't know if you know this, Steve, but I was going to be a country music singer-songwriter.
2: Totally believe it. I didn't know it.
10: Yeah, if only I had a friend that had a radio station. I don't know.
12: Yeah,
10: he
12: something like that.
10: Could have hooked me up.
12: But he just stopped playing the music.
10: Oh, is that what it was? Okay.
12: You just
10: all
12: missed
10: right.
12: that part.
10: So, but anyway, so proud of Bethany Bowman, class of 1981, nominated in media and communications, and she is a member of the ACM, Academy of Country Music, and CMA, Country Music Association. And she has done a lot of research in promoting artists.
2: And her parents were wonderful people, Dr. O'Bannon, at Lee College and Lee University. And then, you know, the ACMs were last night in Las Vegas. All right, guys.
12: Awesome. All right, our third candidate in the category of entrepreneurship and business leadership is Robert Thompson.
2: Oh,
12: yep. So we're super excited.
2: Objection.
12: Yes. We're super excited to welcome Robert to our Hall of Fame class.
2: Oh,
12: obviously,
2: man.
12: He co-founded Logan Thompson, has been a county attorney for many, many years here in town, and serves on several boards within our community, very active in our community, and we're super excited to celebrate him.
2: That's wonderful.
11: All right. Our fourth one comes from the class of 1970, and this is in the category of healthcare and medical achievement. Dr. Stuart Tasman, he has been the past president of both the Georgia Optometric Association and the Greater Atlanta Optometric Association. He's been a member of the Board of Trustees at the Southern College of Optometry and served in Georgia in leadership as far as the medical field over all these decades. So we're glad to be able to recognize and honor Dr. Tasman coming up this fall. Also, our final announcement goes to one in the area of public service and government from the class of 1988, and that's Richard Blair. And Richard Blair has served our nation for many years now. He graduated in 1988, served as a Raider wrestler, was on that Raider wrestling and football teams when he was in school. But he's gone on to serve in Operation Desert Shield, Desert Storm, fighting over in Iraq. He retired in September of 2023. After 34 years of service. He's received many medals and honors in the military, and we're excited to be able to recognize Richard Blair as part of our Hall of Fame group.
2: Sounds like a great class, Autumn. What about
12: it? Yeah, we were super excited. And again, we always have between 50 and 60 nominations, and so we really are thrilled at the selection that we've had for this year. And just, it's always there's always a lot to choose from, but we feel like this group really represents those four categories, and we're really excited to be able to celebrate them and showcase them over the next couple of months.
2: And when, let's talk about when all this is happening.
12: September 18th, we have our homecoming football game, and we are moving it this year. We've made a few changes for our Hall of Fame event, and one of them is we decided to put it around homecoming because the whole purpose is we're bringing our alumni home, and so we want to make sure that we can celebrate them. So the homecoming game on September 18th, we'll have our ceremony that morning at 9 o'clock and then present them at the football game later that night.
10: It's going to be a fun day.
11: It'll be great. And I just want to say thank you to the Hall of Fame committee, made up of some of our employees, but also some past alumni. We introduced that and formed that this year. Also, putting these categories into place really has helped us define and make sure our students, because they gather for this Hall of Fame event too, and we want to showcase the different professions and areas that they can enter and maybe one day be a part of our Hall of Fame in the future.
2: Speaking of which, Bob, how can people nominate and get in this process? People are thinking right now,
10: They can go to clevelandschools.org. They can go to the Cleveland City Schools website, and they can nominate from there.
2: I'll give you the final word here.
12: Well, and nominations are open all year. We close them May 1st for the following fall cohort, but they stay open all year. So if you're thinking about it, want to nominate someone, we'd love to nominate it. But we're just super excited. There's a lot of great things that happen on Raider Drive that are still happening on Raider Drive. This Hall of Fame ceremony is a way to really connect kind of our history and our legacy to what's happening currently in the building, and we're super excited to celebrate that this fall.
2: There they are, the new class of the Cleveland High School Hall of Fame. Guys, thanks so much.
11: Thank you,
2: Steve. It's great to see you.
10: Good to see you.
2: Jason Mraz on Mix 104.1. Good morning.

0: Well, before 8, Jason Mraz will be in Chattanooga at the Memorial Auditorium on Wednesday night. Let's go straight to traffic right here. Back over to you.
1: 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Taking a look at the Langley Roofing radar, crews are working an accident I-75 southbound. It's going to be between exit 20 and White Oak Mountain. We've received a couple of text messages on this. Traffic pretty much at a standstill at this point. Just happened a few minutes ago. In fact, emergency responders are just now getting on the scene. There's we take a look at those cameras. So again, that's I-75 at southbound between exit 20 and White Oak Mountain. Crews working a pretty major accident there. So be aware of that. If you are in traffic there on the interstate, you may want to consider an alternate route. At this point, we'll keep an eye on it for you and let you know. If you see a traffic problem, give us a call. The volunteer Rid of Pest Mix line, 423-614-6499. You can also text us at that same number on the Cleveland State Cougar line.
0: Yeah, we're watching. We're looking a picture of that on our Langley Roofing report, or the picture here, and they're backed up and stopped right there as we're watching that on MixTV.tv. Bobby Ludwig is your Edward Jones financial advisor. Bobby, good morning.
2: Good morning. Happy Monday.
0: And to you, and so let's go back to the Walker Valley flag football, the girls flag football team. On Friday, you got a big win in that quarterfinal, didn't you?
2: Yeah, there was started the day off Thursday with a loss to Mount Juliet, and then it was a tough game. They had tight calls. Girls did great, but lost. So we went 1-2 and a 1-2 in pool play, which seeded us number 3. And then coming back on Friday, I forgot the school we played, Middle Tennessee school, and won the first game on Friday, which sent us into the semifinals. And Ravenwood, who ended up winning the state championship, beat us in the semifinals. And it came to find out Mount Juliet and Ravenwood played for the championship. So we were in a tough pool to begin with. But that's good. The girls needed that experience.
0: Hey, congratulations, though. Anna Ludwig playing on her birthday last Friday, and then
2: that's right.
0: I know a bunch of seniors. All right, Fruit Loops, it's time to turn it over to you.
3: Yes, for a look at the numbers and what they mean for your portfolio, here is Bobby Ludwig, your Edward Jones financial advisor.
2: Thanks, Fruit. Happy Monday. Well, the Dow had a big sell-off on Friday. The Dow down 537. To close at 49,526, the S&P down 92 points to close at 7,408, and the NASDAQ down 410 points to close at 26,225. Back to you guys in the studio.
3: When the markets get noisy, Bobby keeps it clear. 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
2: Give us a call for all your investment, retirement, and life insurance needs at 473-2215. Again, that's 473-2215. Or stop by and see us at 2299 Parker Street in the Pie Center. Look for our big sign. I got to come with a good tag. I got the address right this time. I've had 2060 North Ocoee for way too long.
0: A 2299 long time.
2: Parker Street.
0: All right, Bobby, thanks. Thanks again. It's right now 8 minutes before 8 time now for the I got some music here. It's time for the Fuel Finder. We got to jazz you people up. What happened there, Bridget? Broadcast just fell off a cliff. Everybody's just trying to wake up.
1: I guess so.
0: All right, Fruit, back over to you. 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
3: 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I like that. That has a ring to it.
0: I know. 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
0: I think that's Texaco Tom's old station there, Valero on Paul Huff. They're next to the Burger King, BK. And that's really one of the only places you can find my favorite potato chips, which is the Ruffles sour cream and cheese thing. I don't know what it is. The orange chips. I don't know, a bunch of food coloring. No wonder I'm turning orange. Anyway, gotta get out of that tanning bed. My God. All right, it's 7 before the hour. Let's get a check of our Simmons Bank celebration. I'm going to leave this on here because we're all liberty now with DaBaby. DaBaby.
1: Happy birthday to Vivian Turpin. She is 102 today.
0: I love her. Love her.
1: The birthday wish says to our beloved Mimi. That is from Barry, Liz, and Lee Turpin, and Bo, Katie, and Vivian Runyon. So happy birthday.
0: If her son Roger, who owns Perkins, was feeling good about his mom's birthday, be giving away some Perkins today. Go on there and ask for the Vivian Turpin sale. Get you some chocolate Perkins.
1: Also, Sheila Shields is 66 today. Brian and Kim Nolan, they are celebrating their 33rd wedding anniversary today. Todd Paul is celebrating along with Beulah Hardwick. Simon Bean is also having a birthday today. Reed Hobbs is celebrating the big 2-0 today. And that is from Mom, Dad, and Bethany. Good morning, Reed. Happy birthday. And then Hayden and Caitlin Ware, they celebrated their first wedding anniversary yesterday. Wedding anniversaries to us, we'll take those on the Volunteer Riddipest Mix Line, 423-614-6499. 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
0: 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And we're going to kick that off, Bridget, later this week. 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
0: All right, 4 minutes before 8, we'll have full local and state news coming up here in just a moment. Stories we'll have for you. Another incident at the Amaro Advanced Materials and Manufacturing on Innovation Drive. We broke this story on Sunday as the incident happened Saturday night around 8 o'clock. Crews worked with, Cleveland firefighters worked with Cleveland Police, Bradley County EMA, Bradley County EMS. They put out a small fire there that was difficult to reach. Officials say no injuries at the Saturday night situation there, again, at the Amaro Advanced Materials and Manufacturing. You may recall the incident that took place, explosion that happened last Wednesday, and we'll have more on that at the top of the hour. Also, the mayor of Cahutta has resigned. You probably recall this story, Cahutta, Georgia, where Mayor Ron Shenick folded the Cahutta Police Department. Then they were reinstated by the town council down there, and now Shenick has resigned. It's a story that made national news. Athens police say a man is facing attempted murder charges. A woman was shot Sunday on Fisher Street in Athens. All right, we're going to go back to traffic. We've got a pretty bad situation happening. Bridget, I-75 southbound down there right now.
1: And White Oak Mountain, and they do have the interstate shut down at this time. Lots of emergency crews on the scene as we take a look at the Langley Roofing traffic cameras here. Again, that's I-75 southbound between Exit 20 and White Oak Mountain. The interstate is shut down at this time. Lots of emergency crews there. So, of course, traffic is backing up well past Exit 20 at this point. So if you are sitting on the interstate, that is the issue. You may want to consider an alternate route at this point if you can get off there at Exit 20.

0: 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We appreciate the calls and texts on that. As always, if you see a traffic problem, give us a call. The volunteer Rid a Pest Mix line is 423-614-6499. You can also text us at that same number on the Cleveland State Cougar line.
1: 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Durkee Road at Highway 64 in Cleveland.
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0: All right, for today, partly cloudy skies, a stray shower or thunderstorm is possible. A high of 90 and a low of 67 this evening. For tomorrow, partly cloudy during the morning, more clouds later in the afternoon. Stray shower or thunderstorm is possible tomorrow as well. A high of 89 and a low of 65. And then on Wednesday, partly cloudy early in the day with scattered showers and thunderstorms during the afternoon and a high of 85. Your current temperature is 68 degrees. 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
12: News. I'm Gianna Gelosi. President Trump says the clock is ticking for Iran, urging them to come to the table before it's too late, with Trump and Israel's Benjamin Netanyahu reportedly weighing resuming military action on the regime.
13: The president's post comes as reports indicate the Iranians have submitted a revised proposal to Pakistani mediators aimed at addressing some of the gaps in their previous response that President Trump described as a piece of garbage.
12: Fox's Trey Yings. Millions of Americans across the central U.S. will see some severe weather conditions to start the week.
14: Heavy rain, strong winds, large hail, and tornadoes are all possible. At least one large tornado has already destroyed several buildings in Nebraska. Thousands there are also without power. And severe storms are expected to stretch over 1,000 miles from Texas to Michigan.
12: And that is Fox's Marianne Rafferty. 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
3: 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All right, we are going to begin this hour again before our regular newscast with traffic. And it's 8:05, the Don Ledford Cleveland Traffic Report. Bridget, you've got new information on the situation on I-75 South.
0: Yeah, so it's an accident with injuries. I-75 southbound between Exit 20 and White Oak Mountain. Several vehicles involved in this, and it is with injuries. But the good news is they have reopened at least the right shoulder, so traffic is slowly able to move through there. So again, this is I-75 southbound between Exit 20 and White Oak Mountain. Traffic slowly beginning to move through there. Looks like on the right shoulder. So lots of emergency crews still on the scene there. And of course, it is causing big delays there on the interstate well past Exit 20.
3: I want to go over to Fruit Loops. Who's so we've got that picture. That's what we're seeing, isn't it?
15: Yeah, that is the camera's at mile marker 20. Of course, it's zoomed in a little bit. So I'd say this is about mile marker 18, somewhere right in there. So
3: they are stacked up. Bridget's reporting they are beginning, and we see that our Langley Roofing traffic camera on MixTV.TV right now. They're beginning to let a couple of cars go through there. But yeah, if you can find another way, if you're going I-75 south, finding an alternate route right now, it is stopped, as a lot of you are probably in that traffic right now hearing this, and it is definitely stopped right there. All right, let's get to our regular newscast. And Cleveland firefighters responded to the Amaro Advanced Materials and Manufacturing Plant again. This is the second time in less than a week. It happened Saturday night at around 8 o'clock. A story that we broke on Sunday here with Mix 1041 and MixTV.TV. It happened Saturday night about 8. Hazmat crews were on the scene. There was a small fire at Amaro Advanced Materials and Manufacturing, but there were no injuries. This is in the Spring Branch Industrial Park. No injuries Saturday night. Officials say there was no danger to the public. Now, and from what the initial reports say, this incident on Saturday night does not appear to be connected to what happened on Wednesday at Amaro. And we now know the identities of the two men hurt during the blast last week. 42-year-old Matthew Eaker of Ocoy and 61-year-old Juan Soto of Cleveland suffered serious burns. Eaker flown by Line Force helicopter to a hospital in Georgia. Soto was taken by ambulance to Erlanger in Chattanooga. Tennessee OSHA investigating what caused the explosion. Officials say the investigation could take up to 180 days. Amaro opened this facility in 2023. It's a titanium alloy powder manufacturing and research center. WTVC Television is reporting that Athens police say a man is facing attempted murder charges after a woman was shot on Sunday on Fisher Street in Athens. Officers found a 36-year-old woman suffering from a gunshot wound to the upper body when they arrived at the home. She was taken to a regional trauma center for treatment. Police say 51-year-old Stephen Wilkerson Jr. was still inside the home and was believed to be armed. He surrendered later without incident. Our news partners at Local 3 report that the State Division of Forestry announced that burn permits are no longer required in Tennessee through October 14th. The state requires free burn permits each year from October 15th through May 15th because of increased wildfire danger during the fall, winter, and early spring months. Now, forestry officials say residents should still check local city and county burn regulations before burning outdoors. A story that made national news, the town of Cahutta, Georgia, where the mayor, Ron Shenick, had folded there and shut down their police department, has now resigned from office. Local 3 reports, according to Cahutta, Georgia town officials, Shenick submitted a formal letter of resignation dated May 15th to their city attorney in Cahutta, Brian Rayburn. The town said the resignation has been officially acknowledged in accordance with the town charter and state law. The Cahutta Town Council will now begin filling the vacancy, including appointing an interim mayor. And over the years, and especially earlier this year, everyone's heard of a certificate of need in Tennessee. That is when a healthcare organization wants to put a hospital or an emergency room or something like that in a town or a city in Tennessee. Well, that law is going away. As the oversight law has been chipped away at the past 10 years by the General Assembly, there's a new law that does away with the requirement for hospitals. Licenses will still be required, but beginning in 2030, acute care hospitals, and by 2028, freestanding emergency rooms and cardiac catheterization facilities will no longer have to prove a need to be approved by the state to open. Local and state news from the Logan Thompson Law News Desk. You can visit LoganThompsonLaw.com. And Bridget, speaking of the Thompson and Logan Thompson, the announcement made earlier this morning that Robert Thompson is now going into the Cleveland High School Hall of Fame. We had Dr. Jeff Elliott, Autumn O'Brien, Bob Pritchett in here about a half hour ago or so. And Robert Thompson is a 2026 Hall of Famer.
0: Yeah, good for him. Congratulations.
3: Congratulations, Robert. That means Ramona will probably attend the ceremony on September 18th. Congratulations to all of the new Hall of Fame inductees. 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Tammy Lynn Sanders, age 58, of Cleveland, passed away on May the 11th. And a celebration of life will be held tonight at 6 o'clock at the Companion Funeral Home, Cleveland Chapel. There'll be a visitation preceding the service from 4 until 6 p.m. Melissa Faye Gabehart Trantum, age 58, dedicated nurse, passed away on May the 12th. Visitation was held yesterday and arrangements by the Companion Funeral Hall. Mary Frances Abbott Caldwell, age 97, formerly of Greenwood, Mississippi, passed away on May 13th, and a longtime member of the First United Methodist Church in Cleveland. Big Braves fan, we understand. The arrangements are pending. George Jewell Mason Jr., age 90, of Cleveland, passed away on April 23rd at Life Care Center of Cleveland, a Navy veteran and a real estate investor. The arrangements Remembrance of Life service will be tomorrow, Tuesday, May 19th, 1 p.m. at the Jim Rush Funeral and Cremation Services, Wildwood Chapel. And Finley Rivas, age 87.

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2: All right, as we take a look at the Langley Roofing traffic cameras, crews are working to clear out that accident we've been telling you about this morning. I-75 southbound between Exit 20 and White Oak Mountain is a crash with injuries involving six vehicles. So lots of emergency crews still on the scene there. Traffic is able to move through on the right shoulder just very slowly. So that has caused traffic to back up well past Exit 20. So if you're sitting on the interstate right now, that is what is going on. It's a crash with injuries, I-75 southbound. It's going to be between Exit 20 and White Oak Mountain, so that will take a while for cleanup there. So be aware of that. We'll keep an eye on that for you and keep you up to date. As always, if you see a traffic problem, give us a call. 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We'll check your Mermaid Mattress Weather Center forecast coming up.
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2: With McValue, you can get a meal deal featuring a McDouble, four-piece nuggets, small fries, and a small Coke for just $6, or get a McChicken meal deal for just $5, and that is available now at McDonald's.
4: All right, Bridget, before the weather, I do want to go back. You've got another update on the situation on I-75 southbound.
2: Yeah, so it's a crash with injuries involving six vehicles, and they have actually shut the interstate down at exit 20. So they are rerouting folks there at exit 20. Looks like they are letting folks through that were already past exit 20. They're letting them through just on the right shoulder, but they are closing down the interstate and rerouting traffic off of exit 20. So this is I-75 southbound. The accident happened between exit 20 and White Oak Mountain. And again, they are now rerouting traffic off of exit 20. So if you're sitting on the interstate, that's what's happening. If you're headed toward the interstate, you'll need to take an alternate route this morning. So we'll be sure to keep you up to date on that.
4: What a mess right now. But as Bridget has been reporting, there are injuries. We do not know anything more than that at this time. But stay with Mix 104.1. We're going to keep you updated with our Don Ledford Cleveland Mix Highway Patrol updates. And, of course, if you'd like to see what's happening, hey, Fruit, will you put that back up, please? Our traffic cameras are brought to you by Langley Roofing. If you see a great roof, it's got to be a Langley. And we're getting a picture there with T-Dot. Is that right?
5: You can see the T-Dot trucks there, and the T-Dot workers are working to block that off, and then they're going to, I'm sure this is going to take some time to be able to get this cleaned up. So,
4: Bridget, at this point, we're hearing injuries. Is that heard anything more than that?
2: Yeah, it is with injuries, and no details on that. But, yeah, six cars involved, so it's going to take a while to clean up.
4: Definitely, not good news there. Go to the Mermaid Mattress Weather Center, and it's a huge week. 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
2: For today, we'll have partly cloudy skies. A stray shower or thunderstorm is possible. A high of 90 and a low of 67 this evening. For tomorrow, partly cloudy during the morning. More clouds during the afternoon. A stray shower or thunderstorm is possible. A high of 89 and a low of 65. And then on Wednesday, partly cloudy early in the day. Scattered showers and thunderstorms during the afternoon with a high of 85. Your current temperature is 69 degrees. Taking a look at the Langley Roofing radar, things are looking great out there.
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0: 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And Bridget, I do want to go back to you on the, let's just do a traffic update right here. It's very much happening right now.
1: Okay, this Don Ledford Cleveland on-time traffic report is brought to you by Don Ledford in Cleveland. 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Taking a look at the Langley Roofing at traffic cameras, looking at this accident we've been telling you about this morning, a crash with injuries on the interstate I-75 southbound between exit 20 and White Oak Mountain, and the interstate is now shut down at, they're rerouting at exit 20. So if you're on the interstate headed toward Chattanooga, you're going to be rerouted off of exit 20. They are letting the traffic through that was already there on the interstate behind that accident and past exit 20, but otherwise no other vehicles getting through there. For the time being, it was six cars involved and with injuries, so it's going to take some time to get this cleaned up. So that's I-75 southbound between exit 20 and White Oak Mountain is where the accident is, and then they are rerouting traffic there off of exit 20. We'll be sure to keep you up to date on that. As always, if you see a traffic problem, give us a call. The volunteer Rid a Pest Mix line is 423-614-6499. You can also text us at that same number on the Cleveland State Cougar line.
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0: All right, it is 8:28. Good morning. Let's get an update on our Simmons Bank celebration list. What's up?
1: Happy birthday to Vivian Turpin. She is celebrating her 102nd birthday today.
0: Roger Turpin, owner of Perkett Yogurt, said, let's not get crazy on giving away yogurt for mom's birthday.
1: Oh, come on.
0: I mean, come on. A good son would do that, Roger. Hey, at least me.
1: Yeah.
0: If I come by tonight, at least give me some free Perkins. No. Come on, Roger.
1: You don't deserve that.
0: I don't deserve it.
1: The birthday wish says to our beloved Mimi. That is from Barry, Liz, and Lee Turpin, and then Bo, Katie, and Vivian Runyon. Sheila Shields is 66 today. Brian and Kim Nolan, they are celebrating their 33rd wedding anniversary. Todd Paul is also celebrating today, along with Beulah Hardwick. Simon Bean is having a birthday today. Reed Hobbs is 20 today. That is with love from Mom, Dad, and Bethany. And then Hayden and Caitlin Ware, they celebrated their first wedding anniversary yesterday. Call in your birthdays and wedding anniversaries to us. We'll take those on the volunteer Rid a Pest Mix line, 423-614-6499. 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
0: All right, a story we broke this story on Sunday. 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This on Saturday night at about 8 o'clock. No injuries reported. They had a small fire reported. There was no danger to the public. This follows what happened there last Wednesday, where two people suffered severe burns. They've now been identified. 42-year-old Matthew Eaker of Ocoee, 61-year-old Juan Soto of Cleveland suffered serious burns in what's described as an explosion at Amaro last Wednesday. They are a titanium alloy powder manufacturing and research center which opened in Cleveland in 2023 in the Spring Branch Industrial Park. So there is full news. 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
0: Shane Melton here, as I said, Four Seasons Golf Club, and we have him, and he's our guru. He's our golf expert when there's a major championship. And Shane, the second major of the year, ended yesterday. How about it?
6: It did. It was probably time for somebody not in the, forefront of the golf fans' minds to win. Aaron Rye came through and hoisted the Wanamaker Trophy. But it was a great tournament. Stayed close till the end when he went 6-under over his last 10 and took control and ran away with it.
0: Yeah, he is. He's really something. And, I was telling you off the air, I am not an avid fan. I'm a casual fan. I had never heard of him. And what does that tell you when somebody like that breaks through?
6: I think it shows how tough it is and how good the top players in the world are for them to win as consistently as they do when it's a razor's thin edge between 1 through 10 in the world and 100 through 110 in the world. So on any given week, any of those guys can get hot with a putter, can get hot on the back nine on Sunday and come through and win a major championship. So when guys like Scottie Scheffler, Rory, you know, they do it more consistently than others, it shows how good they truly are.
0: We're joined by Shane Melton, Four Seasons Golf Club. We'll tell you more about that in a second. Of course, the next major up will be the U.S. Open. Where is the U.S. Open this year?
6: So the U.S. Open's at Shinnecock Hills, which is going to be an amazing, amazing
0: in
6: event.
0: New York,
6: yeah, and can't wait to watch that. It's one of the better courses in the country.
0: It's usually it's around Father's Day, somewhere like that.
6: I believe it. Yeah, I think typically it ends on Father's Day, so it should be about a month from now.
0: It's a great, great tournament. Well, Shane has joined us as he does when we have major golf tournaments, and the reason for it is because of the Four Seasons Golf Club. And we were talking off there, people have really embraced Four Seasons, your Four Seasons Golf Club there. Talk about it in case folks have not heard about it.
6: So Four Seasons, we have three TrackMan IO simulator bays. You can come in, it's open for hourly rentals. Memberships are $129 a month, hourly rentals, $40 a month. We are getting people probably 24/7 in there at this point. And, you know, every time I'm in there, people just, honestly, they're grateful for bringing it to Cleveland. And it's been a fantastic thing just to be here and have a place to gather.
0: And I'm thinking, you know, the weather's about to get really hot, and we experienced some of that yesterday. So people can go inside and play their favorite courses.
6: They can. It offers over 500 courses, or you can just go to a virtual range, hone in your yardages, whatever you would like to do. But it's great for players of all levels. I mean, we've got kids in there that are just picking up the game. We've got league golf team in there that's honing in wedge yardages and everything, you know, that goes along with that, all the way up to, you know, seniors that don't like walking or getting out, and it gives them a place to play where they can still get out and play 18 holes at Pebble Beach if they want to. So it's great for everybody.
0: All right. So how can people find out all the details?
6: So fourseasonsclub.com is our website, and that's F-O-R-E.
0: Four.
6: Four. Yep. Fourseasonsclub.com. You go on, reserve your time. My phone number is listed on there as well, so if there's any questions, anything like that, give me a call. I'm happy to help.
0: All right. Well, Shane, hey, thanks for joining us during this PGA Championship. Look forward to the U.S. Open right around the corner.
6: Yes, sir. Good to be here again,
0: Steve. My buddy and my former neighbor, Brad, you couldn't get away from me soon enough, Shane Melton. Anyway, Shane, have a great day, man.
6: Thank you.
0: Appreciate
6: yes, sir.
0: It. All right, we're gonna let's do our full sports report right here. It's the Common Spirit Memorial Chattanooga Sports Desk, and this sports report sponsored in part by Bowater Credit Union. 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All right, getting into our full sports report. Bridget, Braves win again. Now, you were down there on Saturday night. Brought them their only loss to the Red Sox of the weekend.
7: Yeah, sorry about that.
0: Congratulations. But,
1: we still had fun.
0: Yeah, it's a great time. Like I said earlier off the air, especially when they're winning. Braves beat the Red Sox 8-1 yesterday. They'll be in Miami for a set beginning tonight, 7:25. We are your Braves stations, Mix 104.1. 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NBA Eastern Conference semifinals, Game 7 last night, goes to the Cleveland Cavaliers. They won in Detroit 125-94. Cavs won the series. Will face the New York Knicks in the Eastern Conference Finals beginning tomorrow night. Tonight, it's the NBA Western Conference Finals Game 1. Spurs at the defending champion Oklahoma City Thunder. 8:30 tonight on NBC. Speaking of the Thunder, Shai Gilgeous-Alexander of the Thunder won his second NBA MVP award in a row. And of course, you know, SGA, as they call him, played at Hamilton Heights in Chattanooga and then went on to Kentucky. Tennessee Lady Vols softball beat Virginia Sunday 5-1. They advanced to their fourth straight Super Regional and are one of the last eight teams left in the national tournament. Go to high school action, where we had soccer sub-state games on Saturday night. Cleveland boys soccer, under the direction of Coach Miles Christian, defeated Rockvale 2-0. They advance to the state tournament tomorrow. They will play in a quarterfinal against Knoxville Bearden for Cleveland High School boys soccer. But the Walker Valley boys soccer season ended in a sub-state Saturday night at Murfreesboro Seagull, 9-0. Walker Valley girls flag football team lost in the state semifinals to Ravenwood. Ravenwood went on to win the state championship on Friday for the second straight year. Also, ESPN Cleveland 101.3 reports that former Cleveland High School world champion wrestler Piper Fowler is now, she announced she's going to Iowa State. What a tremendous tradition at Iowa State in wrestling. And Piper Fowler is going to continue that at Iowa State. The Lee Flames baseball season came to an end Sunday. They lost in the region finals to West Florida 2-0. And Denny Hamlin won the NASCAR All-Star Race. Don't forget, ESPN Cleveland 101.3, our sister station, is your home for NASCAR in Southeast Tennessee. All right, it's 21 before the hour. Going to get you back to music in just a moment. 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

0: 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Let's get another check of traffic here. 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As we have been telling you about this morning, crews are working a crash with injuries on the interstate. As we take a look at the Langley Roofing traffic cameras, the accident happened I-75 southbound between Exit 20 and White Oak Mountain, and they have since shut down the interstate. They are rerouting traffic off of Exit 20. So if you're on the interstate, you're going to be rerouted there at Exit 20. If you're headed toward Chattanooga, not on the interstate yet, consider an alternate route. However, Highway 11 there through McDonald and Ottawa, of course, you expect delays that way as well. So it's just pretty much a mess this morning there on the interstate if you're trying to get to Chattanooga. Again, the accident happened. Was a crash with injuries, I-75 southbound between Exit 20 and White Oak Mountain. It involved six vehicles, so it is going to take some time to clean up. They are letting the traffic through that was already past Exit 20 when the accident happened, so that is still happening, but otherwise, they have shut down the interstate there at Exit 20. We'll be sure to keep you up to date on that. As always, if you see a traffic problem, give us a call. The volunteer Rita Pest Mix line is 423-614-6499. You can also text us at that same number on the Cleveland State Cougar line. Let's get a final check of our Simmons Bank celebration list for the morning. Happy birthday to Vivian Turpin. She is 102 today. The birthday wish says to our beloved Mimi. That is from Barry, Liz, and Lee Turpin, and Bo, Katie, and Vivian Runyon. Sheila Shields is 66 today. Brian and Kim Nolan, they are celebrating their 33rd wedding anniversary today. Todd Paul is also celebrating today, along with Beulah Hardwick. Simon Bean is having a birthday today. Reed Hobbs is 20 today. That is with love from Mom, Dad, and Bethany. And then Hayden and Caitlin Ware, they celebrated their first wedding anniversary yesterday. Call in your birthdays and wedding anniversaries to us for tomorrow. We'll take those on the volunteer Rita Pest Mix line, 423-614-6499. You can also text us at that same number on the Cleveland State Cougar line. 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
0: All right, for today, we'll have partly cloudy skies. A stray shower or thunderstorm is possible. A high of 91 and a low of 66 this evening. For tomorrow, partly cloudy during the morning. More clouds later in the day. A stray shower or thunderstorm is possible. A high of 89 and a low of 65. And then on Wednesday, partly cloudy early in the day and then scattered thunderstorms developing during the afternoon with a high of 85. Your current temperature is 71 degrees. Taking a look at the Langley Roofing radar, things are looking great out there.
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0: All right, Mix 104.1, MixTV.TV. Good morning, everybody. It is 8:55. It's Monday morning, May 18th. We have some special guests here in the studio from the Vietnam Veterans of America. We are joined by Bruce Barnes, James Dean. Also, Jake Duos is here with State Farm as well. Good morning, gentlemen. It's great to have you here in the studio.
1: Good morning. Thanks for having us.
0: All right. So, Bruce, we'll start off with you here. Tell us what's happening with this golf tournament.
1: All right. It's our 33rd annual golf tournament. And I get these tournaments together with a lot of help from our president, James Dean, and other members helping us get sponsors. And Jake Duos is one of our sponsors. We're glad to have him with us today as well. But, yeah, this money goes towards helping veterans in distress in our local area. And we also have a nurse's training scholarship at Cleveland State. So that's interesting to let people know. So.
0: Absolutely. Well, James, you're the president of this organization. Tell us more about it. I know it's coming up this Saturday.
2: Well, this Saturday we're having our 33rd annual golf tournament, and it will be it's in Mouse Creek in Athens, Tennessee, golf course, and it's a fun golf course to play, and anyone can play. We're not just veterans. Anyone can play. Mm-hmm. The money goes to the veterans. Mm-hmm. It helps all the veterans here in this area. In other words, me and Bruce don't get a penny out of it.
0: Right. All right. That is wonderful. And it's so important to support and help our veterans right. here locally, isn't it?
2: Yes.
1: Right. Yes. And Mouse Creek Golf Course is easy to find. It's on Highway 11. If you're going out of Athens on Highway 11, you'll see the VFW on the left with the big jet airplane. It's 1 mile past that on the left.
0: All right. Jake Duos also joins us now from State Farm. I know a sponsor of this event. Why did you choose to be part of this?
3: Yeah, so I'm not just a sponsor. I've been fortunate to be recognized and blessed as an honorary member of the Vietnam Veterans Chapter 596. It was actually a big honor that I've taken, and I appreciate it. And the reason that we're involved is not just because of sponsorship, but my family and I like to contribute to the vets. Number one, we have our heart is to veterans and what they do for us. And number two, these gentlemen and ladies that participate, they earn no money. This is all volunteer work. And we're trying to move the lives forward of veterans. And, you know, they've taken their time to serve our country, and we want to make sure that we try to help, you know, move their lives forward and put them in a better place while they're back, you know, in the States. And this event is important because, you know, we see the military in the news right now, and we see, oh, that's the other side of the world. Well, a lot of those people once were on the other side of the world. Now they're here. And everyday costs are going up, right? We go to the grocery store. You shop the same place I shop. Our Vietnam vets have trouble, and other vets have trouble making those ends meet, right? And so we're here trying to impact those costs, trying to give them more money to see to them just taking care of everyday needs. And these ladies and gentlemen that are part of this organization put hours, countless hours, into trying to help move our veterans forward just in everyday action. So even if you don't play golf, sponsor, donate. Just donate $5. I know $5 is tough right now, right? Coffee's going up. Milk's going up. But that $5 will be stretched to $10. By this organization.
0: Such a great cause. The Vietnam Veterans Golf Tournament on Memorial Day weekend. What a great time that's going to be. So, Bruce, I know some prizes up for grabs
1: Saturday. We have several good prizes. We have a golf bag as one prize, and we have several other prizes to give away as door prizes at the end of play.
0: All right. And James, if people out there listening would like to be part of this, how can they sign up?
2: Well, we've got an application. They can call us. You've got the phone numbers there. They can call Bruce. Bruce will give them get with them, give them an application, take their money, whatever they need to do, donations. One more thing, and we help veterans, not only Vietnam veterans. Now, this is all veterans and their families, if we can. In fact, we went another day and put up some handrails for a lady whose husband was in World War II, you know. And she didn't have none, and didn't know how to do it. Mm-hmm. So we went and took care of them. So that's just one example. You know?
1: Right. Another example is we had a veteran that was, his rent was going up $150 a month, and it priced him completely out of the apartment. So they found another place, but it was being renovated, painted, and cleaned up. and they had to wait 5 days to get into the new apartment, and we put them up at a hotel for 5 days total. And I gave them some grocery money, and we just tried to help them out, kind of get bridge the gap for them. And that's the type of things we like to do.
0: That's so wonderful. We've got to take care of our veterans, that is for sure. Bruce's phone number is 423-667-7698. If you'd like to be part of the golf tournament, or if you'd like to sponsor, I know you guys are still taking sponsorships.
1: Yes.
0: All right, so this is happening at Mouse Creek Golf Course in Athens. It's happening this Saturday. And again, we're joined by Bruce Barnes, James Dean, and Jake Duos. Anything any of you would like to mention here before we go?
1: Yes, just we always make number one rule to have fun. And we're there to help veterans. We're not there to be professional golfers. In fact, a lot of them are hackers like myself. But we're there to have fun. We're there to support veterans.
0: And Jake, I know you encourage the community to come out and get involved.
3: Absolutely, please, because this is our community members. You see them in Walmart, you see them in church, you see them throughout the day, and they're trying, they make efforts, and, you know, if we can give just a little bit, a dollar a day, it doesn't matter. Any extra bit will get used to the best ability. It's amazing how well these gentlemen can budget and stretch a dollar.
0: All right. It's the Vietnam Veterans Golf Tournament happening this Saturday at Mouse Creek Golf Course in Athens. Again, the 33rd annual tournament. And Bruce's number, one more time, is 423-667-7698.
1: Yes, and I'd also like to add that our motto is our generation of veterans will never again forget another generation of veterans. And we do this, we felt like we were in service to our country while we were on active duty. And we feel now like we're trying to stay in service to our community.
3: All right, amen for that.
0: Yeah. Thank you all so much for coming in. We appreciate it.
2: Thank you for having us.
1: Thank you.
0: Of course. All right. It is 9:02. Keep it here. 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
11: Good Monday to you, Tennessee Valley. It's a mild start out there with temperatures in the 60s and 70s and quiet conditions. Later today, we'll be back near 90 with plenty of humidity and the chance for a few evening showers and storms. Tonight will be quiet with overnight lows in the 60s. For your Tuesday, about the same with highs around 90 and a few isolated storms. Wednesday through Memorial Day weekend, daily storm chances return with highs in the 80s. For the latest, download the Local 3 weather app. I'm Storm Alert Meteorologist Clay Smith.
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5: Good Monday to you, Tennessee Valley. It's a mild start out there with temperatures in the 60s and 70s and quiet conditions. Later today, we'll be back near 90 with plenty of humidity and the chance for a few evening showers and storms. Tonight, we'll be quiet with overnight lows in the 60s. For your Tuesday, about the same with highs around 90 and a few isolated storms. Wednesday through Memorial Day weekend, daily storm chances return with highs in the 80s. For the latest, download the Local 3 weather app. I'm Storm Alert Meteorologist Clay Smith.

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6: Good Monday to you, Tennessee Valley. It's a mild start out there with temperatures in the 60s and 70s and quiet conditions. Later today, we'll be back near 90 with plenty of humidity and the chance for a few evening showers and storms. Tonight, we'll be quiet with overnight lows in the 60s. For your Tuesday, about the same with highs around 90 and a few isolated storms. Wednesday through Memorial Day weekend, daily storm chances return with highs in the 80s. For the latest, download the Local 3 weather app. I'm Storm Alert Meteorologist Clay Smith.

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12: Today we'll be back near 90 with plenty of humidity and the chance for a few evening showers and storms. Tonight we'll be quiet with overnight lows in the 60s. For your Tuesday, about the same with highs around 90 and a few isolated storms. Wednesday through Memorial Day weekend, daily storm chances return with highs in the 80s. For the latest, download the Local 3 weather app. I'm Storm Alert Meteorologist Clay Smith.

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12: Today we'll be back near 90 with plenty of humidity and the chance for a few evening showers and storms. Tonight will be quiet with overnight lows in the 60s. For your Tuesday, about the same with highs around 90 and a few isolated storms. Wednesday through Memorial Day weekend, daily storm chances return with highs in the 80s. For the latest, download the Local 3 weather app. I'm Storm Alert Meteorologist Clay Smith.

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3: This is a Fox News alert. I'm CJ Papa. A judge in New York City makes a key ruling regarding some evidence in the case against accused CEO killer Luigi Mangione.
4: So it's the bullet magazine, his cell phone, his passport, his wallet, and a computer chip will not be allowed into evidence. The gun, the weapon that police say was used to kill Brian Thompson, the United Healthcare CEO, will be allowed into evidence.
3: Fox's Eric Schoen outside the courthouse. Red notebook, not in the backpack, will also be allowed into evidence. Diplomatic efforts continue to prevent the war in Iran from resuming.
5: Diplomatic efforts are playing out. Reports indicate Iran has submitted a revised proposal to Pakistani mediators aimed at addressing some of the gaps in their previous response that President Trump called a piece of garbage.
3: Fox's Trey Ings in Tel Aviv. The price of oil is up today, but it's off its session highs. 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
19: Today we'll be back near 90 with plenty of humidity and the chance for a few evening showers and storms. Tonight we'll be quiet with overnight lows in the 60s. For your Tuesday, about the same with highs around 90 and a few isolated storms. Wednesday through Memorial Day weekend, daily storm chances return with highs in the 80s. For the latest, download the Local 3 weather app. I'm Storm Alert Meteorologist Clay Smith.

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8: Today we'll be back near 90 with plenty of humidity and the chance for a few evening showers and storms. Tonight we'll be quiet with overnight lows in the 60s. For your Tuesday, about the same with highs around 90 and a few isolated storms. Wednesday through Memorial Day weekend, daily storm chances return with highs in the 80s. For the latest, download the Local 3 weather app. I'm Storm Alert Meteorologist Clay Smith.
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13: Today we'll be back near 90 with plenty of humidity and the chance for a few evening showers and storms. Tonight will be quiet with overnight lows in the 60s. For your Tuesday, about the same with highs around 90 and a few isolated storms. Wednesday through Memorial Day weekend, daily storm chances return with highs in the 80s. For the latest, download the Local 3 weather app. I'm Storm Alert Meteorologist Clay Smith.
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1: News, I'm Therese Crowley. Luigi Mangione will face the telltale evidence at his New York trial for the murder of UnitedHealthcare CEO Brian Thompson. The matching gun in his diary under a judge's ruling on evidence.
2: What the jury will not learn about, the bullet magazine full of bullets that Officer Christy Wasser found wrapped in wet underwear, because that was found in the backpack at McDonald's. The backpack was 9 feet away at another table.
1: Fox's Eric Shawn. President Trump urging Iran to come back to the table fast before there's nothing left. And what appears to be his final warning, U.S. officials say President Trump wants a deal to end the war, but Iran's repeated refusal to give up its nuclear options puts the bombing by the U.S. and Israel back on the table. The president dropping a $10 billion lawsuit against the IRS for leaking his tax returns, with reports of a deal to create a new victims fund. 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
4: El Cazador Mexican Restaurant, the best nachos, fajitas, tacos, and burritos in town. Caution, we may be habit forming. El Cazador, 2299 Keith Street in Cleveland.
5: From the Logan Thompson Law News Desk, here's your news for Monday, May 18th. Cleveland firefighters responded to Amaro Advanced Materials and Manufacturing on Innovation Drive Saturday night around 8 p.m. Crews worked with Cleveland Police, Bradley County EMA, and Bradley County EMS to put out a small fire. No injuries were reported, and officials say there was no danger to the public. At this time, the incident does not appear to be connected with the explosion last Wednesday at the same facility. We also now know the identities of the two men hurt during the blast last week. 42-year-old Matthew Eaker of Ocoee and 61-year-old Juan Soto of Cleveland both suffered serious burns. Eaker was flown by Life Force to a hospital in Georgia, while Soto was taken by ambulance to Erlanger in Chattanooga. Tennessee OSHA is investigating what caused the explosion. Officials say the investigation could take up to 180 days. WCLE will keep you up to date on this story. 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
21: Today we'll be back near 90 with plenty of humidity and the chance for a few evening showers and storms. Tonight will be quiet with overnight lows in the 60s. For your Tuesday, about the same with highs around 90 and a few isolated storms. Wednesday through Memorial Day weekend, daily storm chances return with highs in the 80s. For the latest, download the Local 3 weather app. I'm Storm Alert Meteorologist Clay Smith.

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6: Today we'll be back near 90 with plenty of humidity and the chance for a few evening showers and storms. Tonight we'll be quiet with overnight lows in the 60s. For your Tuesday, about the same with highs around 90 and a few isolated storms. Wednesday through Memorial Day weekend, daily storm chances return with highs in the 80s. For the latest, download the Local 3 weather app. I'm Storm Alert Meteorologist Clay Smith.

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10: Today we'll be back near 90 with plenty of humidity and the chance for a few evening showers and storms. Tonight we'll be quiet with overnight lows in the 60s. For your Tuesday, about the same with highs around 90 and a few isolated storms. Wednesday through Memorial Day weekend, daily storm chances return with highs in the 80s. For the latest, download the Local 3 weather app. I'm Storm Alert Meteorologist Clay Smith.
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9: Today we'll be back near 90 with plenty of humidity and the chance for a few evening showers and storms. Tonight we'll be quiet with overnight lows in the 60s. For your Tuesday, about the same with highs around 90 and a few isolated storms. Wednesday through Memorial Day weekend, daily storm chances return with highs in the 80s. For the latest, download the Local 3 weather app. I'm Storm Alert Meteorologist Clay Smith.

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12: Today we'll be back near 90 with plenty of humidity and the chance for a few evening showers and storms. Tonight we'll be quiet with overnight lows in the 60s. For your Tuesday, about the same with highs around 90 and a few isolated storms. Wednesday through Memorial Day weekend, daily storm chances return with highs in the 80s. For the latest, download the Local 3 weather app. I'm Storm Alert Meteorologist Clay Smith.
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8: Today we'll be back near 90 with plenty of humidity and the chance for a few evening showers and storms. Tonight will be quiet with overnight lows in the 60s. For your Tuesday, about the same with highs around 90 and a few isolated storms. Wednesday through Memorial Day weekend, daily storm chances return with highs in the 80s. For the latest, download the Local 3 weather app. I'm Storm Alert Meteorologist Clay Smith.

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10: Today we'll be back near 90 with plenty of humidity and the chance for a few evening showers and storms. Tonight we'll be quiet with overnight lows in the 60s. For your Tuesday, about the same with highs around 90 and a few isolated storms. Wednesday through Memorial Day weekend, daily storm chances return with highs in the 80s. For the latest, download the Local 3 weather app. I'm Storm Alert meteorologist Clay Smith.
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0: 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I'm Joe Cook. 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
1: 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No injuries were reported, and officials say there was no danger to the public. At this time, the incident does not appear to be connected with the explosion last Wednesday at the same facility. We also now know the identities of the two men hurt during the blast last week. 42-year-old Matthew Eaker of Ocoee and 61-year-old Juan Soto of Cleveland both suffered serious burns. Eaker was flown by Life Force to a hospital in Georgia, while Soto was taken by ambulance to Erlanger in Chattanooga. Tennessee OSHA is investigating what caused the explosion. Officials say the investigation could take up to 180 days. WCLE will keep you up to date on this story. For Mix 104.1, this is Emily Beatty reporting.
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3: Good afternoon, T-Dot. Still out here working with a couple of accidents as it starts to build with more volume. 24 here at Market Street, trying to get on up into the Ridge Cut up in Bradley County. It's already busy there in Georgetown Road at Peerless. Watch for radar up through Bradley County right now on 75, traveling up over White Oak Mountain. 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
16: Today we'll be back near 90 with plenty of humidity and the chance for a few evening showers and storms. Tonight we'll be quiet with overnight lows in the 60s. For your Tuesday, about the same with highs around 90 and a few isolated storms. Wednesday through Memorial Day weekend, daily storm chances return with highs in the 80s. For the latest, download the Local 3 weather app. I'm Storm Alert Meteorologist Clay Smith.

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2: Good afternoon. Already a little bit tied up over here at East Brainerd and Gun Barrel. It's stop and go right now at Highway 58. Certain sections there going outbound on 58 pushing out towards the Harrison area. Busy traffic right on schedule eastbound 24 here at Market Street. Headed on up through Missionary Ridge. Stop and go up in Cleveland there at 25th and Keith. Hey, if you get locked out, call Rick's Lock and Key today. 892-1700. I'm Commander Chuck with your on-time traffic.
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5: Today, we'll be back near 90 with plenty of humidity and the chance for a few evening showers and storms. Tonight, we'll be quiet with overnight lows in the 60s. For your Tuesday, about the same with highs around 90 and a few isolated storms. Wednesday through Memorial Day weekend, daily storm chances return with highs in the 80s. For the latest, download the Local 3 weather app. I'm Storm Alert Meteorologist Clay Smith.
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0: 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Mix 1041. Joe Cook here with you on Monday afternoon in the drive time, powered by Mountain View Nissan of Cleveland. And a note in sports this afternoon, looks like Aaron Rodgers is going to be staying with the Steelers. Yes, Aaron Rodgers hits the practice field after signing a one-year deal to stay with the Steelers. So good deal for him. All right, coming up, got another long set of mixed music for you. Also, we will check out your traffic coming up next. 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
1: Well, good afternoon. It's already heavy on that Chickamauga Dam, trying to push back into the Hickson area. Stop and go over here on 58 going outbound, especially there in Oakwood Drive, all that traffic building now. 75 pushing up over White Oak Mountain into the Cleveland-Bradley County area. 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I'm Commander Chuck. You're on time traffic.
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11: Today we'll be back near 90 with plenty of humidity and the chance for a few evening showers and storms. Tonight we'll be quiet with overnight lows in the 60s. For your Tuesday, about the same with highs around 90 and a few isolated storms. Wednesday through Memorial Day weekend, daily storm chances return with highs in the 80s. For the latest, download the Local 3 weather app. I'm Storm Alert Meteorologist Clay Smith.
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3: Good afternoon. More volume spotted here in the last few minutes, traveling up over White Oak Mountain, headed on up through the Bradley County area right now. A little bit of radar up through there earlier in the Charleston area on I-75. It's already stop and go at Volkswagen Drive and Discovery Drive. It's building even more on that Old Johnny Bridge downtown on 27, especially northbound, headed up towards the Red Bank area. 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
12: Warm and muggy as we head through our Monday night. We'll drop down to 67 degrees by Tuesday morning. Partly cloudy, another humid high of 90 on Tuesday afternoon. Only a slight 10% chance of an isolated shower or storm. Wednesday, we're going to have a high of 88. It will be muggy, but we're also going to see a front moving in. That means scattered showers and thunderstorms on and off through the day. 85 with scattered showers and storms on Thursday. Download the Local 3 weather app, free for iPhone and Android. I'm Chief Meteorologist David Carnes for the Local 3 Storm Alert Team.
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0: 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In a note from the music world this afternoon, this time country it looks like, Ella Langley's spring hot streak continued Sunday night when she took home all 7 awards, and she was nominated for setting the record for the most wins in a year by a single artist at the Academy of Country Music Awards. Quite an honor. All right, we've got a check on your drive time traffic. It is on the way next.
1: Good afternoon. Still a bit tied up there. Certain sections of Amnicola, especially trying to get past the 911 center. It's busy up in Bradley County right now. Cleveland, especially there at South Lee Highway at 25th. It's pretty crowded at times there at Paul Huff Parkway right at the interstate. Still building down into North Georgia right now on 75 down through parts of Catoosa County. Need to watch your speed. 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I'm Commander Chuck. You're on time traffic.
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3: 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Does the mantis shrimp really punch with the force of a sledgehammer? Are moray eels as dangerous as they look? 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
10: Warm and muggy as we head through our Monday night. We'll drop down to 67 degrees by Tuesday morning. Partly cloudy, another humid high of 90 on Tuesday afternoon. Only a slight 10% chance of an isolated shower or storm. Wednesday, we're going to have a high of 88. It will be muggy, but we're also going to see a front moving in. That means scattered showers and thunderstorms on and off through the day. 85 with scattered showers and storms on Thursday. Download the Local 3 weather app, free for iPhone and Android. I'm Chief Meteorologist David Carnes for the Local 3 Storm Alert Team.
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0: 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Happy to have you with me today. And looks like there is another advantage to kind of living out in the country, out in the boonies. Walmart and Amazon are racing to win over rural America with speedier deliveries. So, looks like another win, living out where you can see the stars and hear the birds chirp.
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1: Good afternoon. Starting to really build now. 24 east and westbound. A little bit busy here at Roswell Boulevard, headed on up through the Ridge Cut, especially in the eastbound lanes, headed on up into Cleveland. Bradley County will watch your speed up through there, especially traveling up through the Charleston area as you head on up into McMinn County. Lots of radar north of Chattanooga this afternoon. Hey, don't let a slipping transmission make things worse on your car, truck, having transmission problems. Come to AMCO Transmissions on Lee Highway. I'm Commander Chuck. You're on time traffic.
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2: Fox News, I'm Tom Graham. The Trump administration announcing the creation of a $1.7 billion fund to compensate those allegedly mistreated by the Biden-era Justice Department.
3: Acting Attorney General Todd Blanche says the fund sets up a lawful process for victims of lawfare and weaponization. Government watchdogs and Democrats say the fund has little oversight and will benefit friends of the president with meritless claims.
2: Fox's Jared Halpert, a jury ruling against Elon Musk over his lawsuit against OpenAI and its CEO, Sam Altman. Musk co-founded the company. He says it violated the founding mission as a nonprofit. OpenAI now operates as for-profit. Fox's Kelly Saberi.
4: Both sides have accused each other of being hypocritical. Musk's team has tried to paint Altman as an untrustworthy businessman.
2: Federal jury finding Musk exceeded the statute of limitations in bringing the case. 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
5: From the Logan Thompson Law News Desk, here's your news for Monday, May 18th. Cleveland firefighters responded to Amaro Advanced Materials and Manufacturing on Innovation Drive Saturday night around 8 p.m. Crews worked with Cleveland Police, Bradley County EMA, and Bradley County EMS to put out a small fire. No injuries were reported, and officials say there was no danger to the public. At this time, the incident does not appear to be connected with the explosion last Wednesday at the same facility. We also now know the identities of the two men hurt during the blast last week. 42-year-old Matthew Eaker of Ocoee and 61-year-old Juan Soto of Cleveland. Both suffered serious burns. Eaker was flown by Life Force to a hospital in Georgia, while Soto was taken by ambulance to Erlanger in Chattanooga. Tennessee OSHA is investigating what caused the explosion. Officials say the investigation could take up to 180 days. WCLE will keep you up to date on this story. For Mix 104.1, this is Emily Beatty reporting.
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7: Absolutely. We're moving a wreck just a few minutes ago in the construction zone. Northbound 75 at Shalliford clogging up that traffic now. Again, it's been slow up through here for the last few minutes as they move an accident. Northbound 75 at Shalliford. It's already starting to get heavier. 24 trying to get up through the ridge cut. Watch your radar. 75 traveling up through certain parts of Bradley County. Hey, if you get locked out, call Rick's Lock and Key in Chattanooga, 892-1700. Rick's Lock and Key. I'm Commander Chuck. You're on time traffic.
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23: Warm and muggy as we head through our Monday night. We'll drop down to 67 degrees by Tuesday morning. Partly cloudy, another humid high of 90 on Tuesday afternoon. Only a slight 10% chance of an isolated shower or storm. Wednesday, we're going to have a high of 88. It will be muggy, but we're also going to see a front moving in. That means scattered showers and thunderstorms on and off through the day. 85 with scattered showers and storms on Thursday. Download the Local 3 weather app, free for iPhone and Android. I'm Chief Meteorologist David Carnes for the Local 3 Storm Alert Team.

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0: 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And things are going on, especially with the earth shaking. Yeah, and also the weather. A strong quake in South China has killed two people and has triggered evacuation of around 7,000. And in a place that you think is beautiful 24/7, Hawaii. They're having their worst flooding in decades, and it leaves farmers really struggling. Fewer veggies at the market, so sad thing going on there. 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
1: Afternoon, they were moving a rag just a few minutes ago in the construction zone. Northbound 75 at Shallowford clogging up that traffic now. Again, it's been slow up through here for the last few minutes as they move an accident northbound 75. At Shallowford, it's already starting to get heavier. 24 trying to get up through the Ridge Cut. Watch your radar. 75 traveling up through certain parts of Bradley County. Hey, if you get locked out, call Rick's Lock and Key in Chattanooga, 892-1700. Rick's Lock and Key. I'm Commander Chuck. You're on time traffic.
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13: Warm and muggy as we head through our Monday night. We'll drop down to 67 degrees by Tuesday morning. Partly cloudy, another humid high of 90 on Tuesday afternoon. Only a slight 10% chance of an isolated shower or storm. Wednesday, we're going to have a high of 88. It will be muggy, but we're also going to see a front moving in. That means scattered showers and thunderstorms on and off through the day. 85 with scattered showers and storms on Thursday. Download the Local 3 weather app, free for iPhone and Android. I'm Chief Meteorologist David Carnes for the Local 3 Storm Alert Team.
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0: Mix 1041, playing the best mix and best variety of music from the 80s all the way to now. 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We're powered by Mountain View Nissan of Cleveland. And did you hear about this? At Mountain Home Air Force Base, that's outside of Boise, Idaho. Well, it was locked down this past Sunday afternoon after two U.S. Navy jets performing an air show. Well, the jets crashed in midair, according to authorities and by bystanders who had videos of the incident. But the good news was all four of the air crew successfully ejected. 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
1: Afternoon, they were moving a rag just a few minutes ago in the construction zone. Northbound 75 at Shallowford clogging up that traffic now. Again, it's been slow up through here for the last few minutes as they move an accident. Northbound 75 at Shallowford. It's already starting to get heavier. 24 trying to get up through the Ridge Cut. Watch your radar. 75 traveling up through certain parts of Bradley County. Hey, if you get locked out, call Rick's Lock and Key in Chattanooga, 892-1700. Rick's Lock and Key. I'm Commander Chuck. You're on time traffic.
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11: Warm and muggy as we head through our Monday night. We'll drop down to 67 degrees by Tuesday morning. Partly cloudy, another humid high of 90 on Tuesday afternoon. Only a slight 10% chance of an isolated shower or storm. Wednesday, we're going to have a high of 88. It will be muggy, but we're also going to see a front moving in. That means scattered showers and thunderstorms on and off through the day. 85 with scattered showers and storms on Thursday. Download the Local 3 weather app, free for iPhone and Android. I'm Chief Meteorologist David Carnes for the Local 3 Storm Alert Team.
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14: Warm and muggy as we head through our Monday night. We'll drop down to 67 degrees by Tuesday morning. Partly cloudy, another humid high of 90 on Tuesday afternoon. Only a slight 10% chance of an isolated shower or storm. Wednesday, we're going to have a high of 88. It will be muggy, but we're also going to see a front moving in. That means scattered showers and thunderstorms on and off through the day. 85 with scattered showers and storms on Thursday. Download the Local 3 weather app, free for iPhone and Android. I'm Chief Meteorologist David Carnes for the Local 3 Storm Alert Team.

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0: Mr. Heartline.
1: Yes, sir.
0: I hope you'll be there.
1: I'll be there.
0: Because if you're there, Cleveland is there.
2: Oh, there's the phrase. We don't need a word. There's the phrase.
0: If I were you, I'd leave my blue beans at home.
2: Stevie Wonder. Yeah, forget blue beans.
1: I got to get my blue beans.
2: And remember, if Steve's there, Cleveland's there.
0: What can I say?
1: Hey, Fruit Loops, keep that tape. That's a promo.
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3: Warm and muggy as we head through our Monday night. We'll drop down to 67 degrees by Tuesday morning. Partly cloudy, another humid high of 90 on Tuesday afternoon. Only a slight 10% chance of an isolated shower or storm. Wednesday, we're going to have a high of 88. It will be muggy, but we're also going to see a front moving in. That means scattered showers and thunderstorms on and off through the day. 85 with scattered showers and storms on Thursday. Download the Local 3 weather app, free for iPhone and Android. I'm Chief Meteorologist David Carnes for the Local 3 Storm Alert. Team.
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0: Atlanta Braves are on a mission. And night after night, they're making their case as the best team in baseball.
1: Michael Harris gets good wood on it. Rising back to the chop house. Taking flight and out of here. Right into the chop house for Michael Harris.
0: Strap in, Braves country. 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
1: 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A sonic boom. Braves win it.
0: Atlanta Braves Baseball on the Braves Radio Network is brought to you by the original Louisiana hot sauce, Bayou Sub, your local Ford dealers, proud partner of your Atlanta Braves, The Home Depot, 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The Battery Atlanta's own ASW Distillery, home of the award-winning Fiddler Bourbon. Tonight, the Braves hit the road for a division battle in South Florida as Atlanta opens up a four-game set against the Miami Marlins at Lone Depot Park. 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
1: Good evening, everybody, and welcome into Atlanta Braves Baseball. Tonight from Lone Depot Park in Miami, Florida, it's game one in a series of four between the Braves and the Marlins. On the mound tonight for the Braves, the rookie right-hander J.R. Ritchie, and he faces right-hander Max Meyer. Great to have you with us tonight, alongside Joe Simpson and our producer-engineer Jonathan Chadwick. Ben Ingram here with you. And Joe, first and foremost, great to see you. First time we've had you aboard about 3 weeks, and right in time to see the Braves take a series against the Marlins. I like the sound of that plan.
2: Thanks, Ben. It's great to be back, and I've certainly have been paying attention to what a good job you're doing with the team and how they're listening to you finally and playing so well. But no, it's been fun to watch and see how these guys continue to play well and continue to play well as a team. It just seems like every night it's somebody different who steps up.
1: Yeah, coming off a really good homestand, taking 2 of 3 against the Cubs and also the Red Sox, and trying to keep that momentum rolling against a scrappy Marlin bunch. We've seen these guys once already this season. Took the series, but it wasn't an easy series.
2: It was not. They were all close games, including one where the Braves rallied in the bottom of the eighth inning to overcome a deficit, and they did thanks to a Dominic Smith double that drove in 3 runs to help win the ball game. They are feisty. That is a good word to describe the Marlins. They don't hit for a lot of power, but they run, and they run at will. If they get anybody on, just expect all of them to take off for second base.
1: A lot of keys I'm sure you could draw for tonight's game, but I thought Walt nailed it in his visit with you about J.R. Ritchie. The walks are too high for him. You can't be issuing free passes to this bunch.
2: It will be emphasized strongly to J.R. tonight, I'm sure, about throwing the ball over the plate. There's not a lot of fear about long balls. They hit a few, but then not a lot. But you cannot put them on base. And while his walks have been mounting, hopefully tonight he can cut into that.
1: Meanwhile, the Braves will be opposed by a right-hander in Max Meyer, a guy we've seen a handful of times. I've always been impressed with what we've seen from Max Meyer. What have you noticed?
2: That he's got a good arm, and he's got good stuff. He's got 2 or 3 good weapons. He has an outstanding slider, a good changeup. He's been hard on the Braves every time he's faced them, so maybe they have learned a little bit about him where they can make a little hay against him tonight.
1: All right, so it's the first game of this series. When we come back, Joe will introduce you to the starting nine for both teams, and right after that, we'll get to the first pitch. Braves and Marlins tonight from Miami on the Atlanta Braves Radio Network.
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2: Welcome back to Miami. Braves and Marlins about to hook up in game one of a four-game set. And time for a look at tonight's starting lineups powered by Georgia Power, the official electric energy partner of the Atlanta Braves. For the visiting Braves, leading it off and doing the catching tonight will be Drake Baldwin. Ozzie Albies will bat second and play second base. Matt Olson's at first base batting third. Austin Riley will be in the cleanup spot. He's coming off a good game at home, and he'll be at third base batting fourth. Batting fifth in center field, Michael Harris the second. Mauricio Dubon will bat sixth and play left field. Dominic Smith is the DH batting seventh. Batting eighth, playing shortstop, is Ha-Seong Kim. And Mike Yastrzemski, who also had a good homestand, will bat ninth and play right field. Again, for Atlanta, it's Baldwin, Albies, and Olson, Riley, Harris, and Dubon, Smith, Kim, and Yastrzemski. For the Miami Marlins, leading it off, playing second base, Xavier Edwards. Liam Hicks will be the DH batting second. Leading the league in hitting at shortstop is Otto Lopez. He bats third. Batting cleanup in left field, Kyle Stowers. Owen Casey is in right field batting fifth. Batting sixth in center field is Jacob Marcy. Connor Norby will be at first base batting seventh. Joe Mack, our first look at him behind the plate, he'll do the catching and bat eighth. And Javier Sanoja will be at third base and he bats ninth. Again, for the Fish, it's Edwards, Hicks, and Lopez. Stowers, Casey, and Marcy. Norby, Mack, and Sanoja. Those are your starting lineups. We'll have first pitch for you right after this on the Atlanta Braves Radio Network.
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0: 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Joe Ben and Jay Chad with you. Glad you're with us for game one of this four-game set between the Braves and the Marlins. The umpires for tonight's game feature Alfonso Marquez behind the plate. He's the crew chief. Mike Estabrook is at first base. Jonathan Parra is at second base, and veteran Lance Barrett will umpire at third. 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Braves come in with a record of 32-15. They are 16-7 on the road. They're in first place in the National League East by 8 games over the Phillies, and they have a plus 98 run differential, which is the best in baseball. And to say that they have pretty much owned the Marlins is an understatement, especially in this ballpark. Since the Marlins moved over here to this site, side of the old Orange Bowl, the Braves are 74-40. In this ballpark, not too shabby. And since 2015, the Braves are 119-65 against the Marlins. So let's hope that trend continues. The Braves took 2 out of 3 from Miami in mid-April, but it wasn't easy. Really close games. In fact, the Marlins won the first game of that series. Atlanta had to come back and win the last two to win the series. The defense for the Marlins as they take the field tonight in the outfield from left to right. It's Stowers, Marseille, and Casey. First to third, it's Norby, Edwards, Lopez, and Sanoja. Behind the plate, Joe Mack, number four prospect for the Marlins in their system. And on the mound, Max Meyer, 27 years old, 6 feet, 195, out of Woodbury, Minnesota, and the University of Minnesota. He's 3-0 this year, 3.21 ERA. You might say he's the only starter on the staff who's been doing much lately, because over their last 9 games, their starters have gone 1-8 with a 7.17 ERA. So they are certainly happy to have him out there tonight against Atlanta. He made a start against the Braves back on April 14th, was in line to win the game until the bullpen gave it up. And the Braves won 6-5. And in 4 starts against Atlanta, he's 1-2 in his career. There goes the throw down to second base. We're ready for action in game one. And here to tell you about it once again is Ben Ingram.
1: Thanks so much, Joe. Braves and the Marlins, game one of this series. Braves also getting a little bit healthier here in the last 30, 40 minutes. Ronald Acuna has been activated from the IL. Not in the starting 9 tonight, but he is available to pinch hit in this game. Corresponding move, Kyle Farmer to the IL. So it'll be great to see Ronald back in there. Drake Baldwin, Ozzie Albies, and Matt Olson for the Braves in the top of the first inning. Max Meyer, the right-hander, is ready, looking into his target, Joe Mack. And now for the ball game. First pitch is a ball low and inside. Starting up at 6:41 Eastern, 5:41 Central. And like Joe mentioned, roof is closed, 72 degrees inside the ballpark. Did they forget to open the gates? Not too many people here. Here's a 1-0 pitch. Baldwin sends it foul down the end of the camera well at the end of the Braves dugout.
0: That's an understatement, Ben. They're averaging 12,200 per home date. And there's maybe a couple of thousand here.
1: Yeah, we had bigger crowds during spring training than what the Marlins are drawing tonight. Here's the 1-1 pitch. Drake Baldwin takes the ball low and inside. The time of the first pitch brought to you by Schumann Farms. Look for real sweet brand Vidalia onions from Schumann Farms in a store near you. Drake Baldwin out to a great start, of course, and he continues to lead the Braves here in the first third of the season. Here's the 2-1 pitch. Check swing. They appeal, and he did go, according to Lance Barrett, third base umpire. And it's a 2-2 count. Drake has either driven in or scored 64 of the Braves' 250 runs this season. That's the most of any player across the majors. Matt Olson second with 60. Here's the 2-2 pitch. And that'll be fouled off into the seats down the left field line. That'll bounce around some empty blue seats. Still a 2-2 count. Folks, cash in on the baseball action with Prize Picks, the official daily fantasy sports partner of the Atlanta Braves. 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Low it inside. That time missed with a sweeper. For Meyer, lots of sliders and sweepers that we'll see from him. He's got a fastball. He's been tinkering with his changeup. It's more of a kick change now. And he can sink it as well. Here's the 3-2 pitch on the way to Drake Baldwin. And the 3-2 swung on and fouled back. Still a 3-2 count.
0: Got a good fastball, too. Ben, 94, 96. Two-seamer, four-seamer. Got a good arsenal.
1: Good pitcher, like you mentioned. 27 years old and a guy who was taken third overall in 2020 out of the University of Minnesota. 3-2 pitch. That'll be fouled off. Something that Meyer and Baldwin both have in common, growing up playing a lot of baseball, obviously, but also playing a lot of hockey. With Meyer growing up in Minnesota, and Baldwin was a standout in Wisconsin. No score, top of the first inning. Meyer deals the 3-2, and Baldwin sends it foul. Spoiling lots of pitches, going deep into this count to get things going here in the game. Baldwin has reached safely in each of his 14 games versus the Marlins. He's been a Marlin killer. He's hitting .385 against them in his career with four homers and 20 RBIs. 3-2 on the way. And that missed outside. Missed with a sweeper. And on the 10th pitch of the battle, Drake Baldwin draws a walk. And you don't see many catchers doing that at the leadoff spot, do you? Unreal.
0: No, he's got to be one of the top leadoff men in the game right now. Looked like the catcher cost Meyer that strike. It was a good breaking ball, but he came up out of his stance and then tried to frame it. It was too late.
1: Bat in the hands of Ozzie Albies. Big wide open stance in the left-hand batter's box. Takes the ball outside. Third baseman Javier Sanoja was walking in on the turf in case he put one down. One ball and no strikes. Meyer right at the belt. And there's a 1-0 pitch on the way. Ozzie takes a sweeper outside. Two balls, no strikes. Well, like Joe mentioned, Meyer undefeated this season. 3-0. And in his last turn on the 13th at Minnesota, homecoming for him, facing the team that he grew up pulling for, the Twins, had 9 strikeouts. That's his season high. 2-0 pitch is high, laid off a fastball, 3-0.
0: He has a long look in at Alfonso Marquez there. He wanted that pitch.
1: No score, top of the first inning. Good lead at first by Baldwin. And Ozzie sends it foul. Am I hearing dogs barking down there?
0: Yeah,
1: are you hearing that?
0: I've seen a couple.
1: You're in the first inning at Lone Depot Park. The loudest fans are dogs.
0: And a lot of them are howling because their owners are too.
1: 3 balls and a strike on Ozzie Albies. Here's the pitch on the way, and Ozzie sends it foul. 3 balls, 2 strikes. Best outing of the season for Meyer. Go back to May the 2nd. Had 7 innings of 1-hit shutout ball versus the Phillies. And the Marlins have gone 6-3 in his starts this season, which includes a loss against the Braves on April 14th. Drake, a good lead at first base. 3-2, popped up. Right side of the infield, Norby and Edwards both there. This will be the second baseman's ball, just a stride to the foul side of the line. And one down as Drake stays tethered to first base. Braves over there in the first base dugout wearing the traveling gray uniforms tonight. Gray tops, gray pants, red lettering, red numerals. Outline in navy. Atlanta across the chest on top of the tomahawk. And the Marlins wearing the home white tops, white pants, black lettering, black numerals. Outlined in Cayenne red and Miami blue. Miami across the chest of their white uniforms. One down for Matt Olson. Looking for the early lead. Runner at first, one down. First pitch to Matt. Missed inside with a fastball, 97. Good pop on that heater, but he's not locating the way that he'd like to early.
0: Just missing, but he if there's a pitch or two that he wants to challenge on, it's kind of hard with a catcher back there who's only in about his sixth or seventh game.
1: 1-0 to Olsen. There's a called strike. Got a sweeper over. Max Meyer in his fourth season in the big leagues. Only time he's ever beaten the Braves was two seasons ago, back in 2024. 1-1 pitch. Olsen takes a ball outside. 18 pitches by Meyer here in the top of the first inning. He's recorded just the one out. Meyer's 2-1. And Olsen with a towering fly ball way up there towards the rafters, right at the edge of the warning track in center field, Jacob Marcy. He's got it for the out. Just about hit the rafters up there, but it lands in the glove of Marcy and two down.
0: I thought he was going to hit him for sure.
1: So two down for Austin Riley. Boys, some encouraging things out of Austin over the course of the homestand. On the homestand, he was 6 for 22. That's a .273 average. Hit two homers. And his home run yesterday was the tone setter the Braves needed. Hit that three-run homer in the first inning. The Braves never looked back. First pitch to Riley. Swung on, fouled off. That lands in the second deck along the first baseline. 0-1 on Austin. Mentioned that the Braves took 2 of 3 from these Marlins about a month ago. Braves have handled their business in the division. They've gone 10-3 against teams in the East. This is game one of a four-game series. 0-1 fastball misses. One ball and one strike. And if nothing else, they've gotten Meyer's pitch count up here early. This next pitch will be his 22nd in the first inning. There goes Baldwin, stepping off now. Meyer throws to second. He goes in feet first with a slide. They have the tag waiting on him. And Baldwin caught stealing second base. And that's how the first inning comes to an end. So a leadoff walk, nothing else. We go to the bottom of the first inning. Braves nothing, and the Marlins coming up when we come back.
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1: Great to have you with us tonight. Game one in a series of four between the Braves and the Marlins alongside Joe Simpson and our producer-engineer Jonathan Chadwick. Ben Ingram here with you. Scoreless into the bottom of the first inning. Xavier Edwards climbs in to face J.R. Richie. Here's the first pitch on the way from the right-hander. Got a ball high and outside. One ball and no strikes. Here's the leather for Atlanta. Matt Olson at first base. Ozzie Albies at second. Ha-Sung Kim at shortstop. Austin Riley is at third. In the Braves outfield, Mauricio Dubon in left field. Michael Harris patrols center. Mike Yastrzemski in right field, Drake Baldwin the catcher, and J.R. Richie on the mound. 1-0 pitch. Edwards sends one foul, arcing its way into the seats behind the Marlins dugout down the third baseline at a 1-1 count. Richie, 6'2", 185, out of Bainbridge Island, Washington, 22 years old. And he's making his fifth start this season, which is also his fifth start as a big leaguer. 1-0 with a 3.32 ERA. 1-1 pitch and a ground ball to short to his right, backhanding Kim, plants and throws, and a good throw just does get the very speedy wheels of Xavier Edwards. And one down in the first inning. One out for Liam Hicks. Last turn for J.R. Richie on the 13th against the Cubs, went 4 1/3 innings. Gave up one run on two hits, three walks, four strikeouts, got a no decision in a game the Braves won. In fact, the Braves have won three of his four starts. Entered the season as the number two prospect in the organization, and he's taking on the Marlins for the first time in his career. Liam Hicks takes a called strike. Good-looking curveball. And when it comes to Richie, he's throwing more curveballs than anything here in the first four starts of his big league career. Ready with the 0-1. Pitch on the way to the left-handed hitting Hicks, and he hit him. Came inside with a cutter, cut a little bit too much, and Hicks is aboard. Hicks has had a great season. Now he's aboard. They've got a few guys in the lineup that have not only been good, but some of the best hitters in baseball. You mentioned Edwards during the lineups, what he's been doing, and Hicks and Lopez, that top three pretty stout.
0: Very stout. Lopez leading the league in hitting. Started off pretty hot in the beginning of the year, and he's just added to it. One of the things I really liked about Richie so far, what I've seen, is just his composure. He's handled himself well, even though he's pitched with a lot of traffic on the bases through all of his walks. But he's got good stuff. He's getting better every time out.
1: He faces Otto Lopez. No score at the bottom of the first inning. Braves and Marlins from Miami. Hicks has one steal this season. Pitch on the way to Lopez. Just a little bit low of the cutter. This will be challenged by Drake Baldwin. Video board hangs high in center field, and the ABS indicates that that's a strike. So that's overturned, and a good eye by Drake. Goes from a 1-0 count to an 0-1 count on Otto Lopez. And any additional strike you can get on this guy is a helpful way to change the game. 0-1 from Richie. Low and outside with a curveball. Richie, a curve. He's got the fastball, the changeup, sinker, slider, cutter. And chatting with Braves manager Walt Weiss about J.R. Richie. He loves that deep arsenal. 1-1, swung on, miss. There's the changeup there. And you might say, Joe, that when it comes to all of his pitches, there's not one that really stands out as being significantly better as the rest of them. Just a really solid bag of tricks that he has. They're all equally as good.
0: Yeah, I think that's fair. But nice to have that kind of arsenal.
1: 1-2 fouled off.
0: But even though they might be on kind of the same plane in terms of quality, they're not below average.
1: Right.
0: You know, they're all above average pitches.
1: A lot of times prospects come along, you're focusing on this one elite pitch that
0: exactly.
1: they have.
0: Exactly. Exactly.
1: And for him, everything is quality, top notch. A lot of weapons for this right-hander from Bainbridge Island, Washington. 1-2 to Lopez. Fouled back into the screen. Still a 1-2 count. This is a Marlin team that comes into the action with a record of 21-26. They were 9-8 on April 13th. Then they came to Atlanta, dropped a series, and they haven't seen .500 since then. For a little over a month, they've been sub-500. They're coming off a six-game road trip to Minnesota and Tampa Bay, where they went 2-4. 1-2, check swing, they appeal, he did go. First strike out of the game for J.R. Richie. Otto Lopez doesn't like it. He definitely went. I don't think there's any question. And to be quite honest, I'm surprised Alfonso Marquez even requested help on that one.
0: He was jumping up and down as he was heading back to the dugout, but I thought he went too.
1: So Lopez goes down, two down here in the first inning. That's our guy south bringing the Heat strikeout. Here's Kyle Stowers. First pitch swinging, punched out towards second base. Ozzie's got it, throws over to first base. There's the third out. Just like J.R. 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We go to the top of the second, no score.
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0: Braves and Marlins scoreless here in Miami. We go to the top of the second. Austin Riley leads off. He was there at the plate when Drake Baldwin was caught stealing. And it'll be Riley, Harris, and Dubon in the top of the second. It's the Toyota Stolen Base Challenge inning. Introduce you to our contestant after the first pitch to Austin Riley. Austin, a check swing, fouls it back 0-1. If the Braves steal a base here in the top of the second, our contestant Peggy Edwards will win $400 in free Marathon gas cards. You can enter the Toyota Stolen Base Challenge by visiting braves.com/stolen base challenge. 0-1 pitch on the way to Riley. Fastball outside, one ball, one strike. We were telling you about the great homestand that Austin had. A couple of home runs on the homestand. Clutch homers, especially that one yesterday to get it going versus the Red Sox. Average of 220, seven homers on the season. He's driven in 28 runs. 1-1, lays off a slider low and outside. Two balls and a strike. Well, getting a look at Max Meyer, who is closing in on 25 pitches here early in this game. Took him 22 pitches to get through the first inning. Riley tips it foul, got a piece of a slider and a 2-2 count. Mentioned that Meyer had a 9-strikeout game in his last turn. That's a season high. He can rack up the strikeouts. You go back to last season, he had a game against the Reds where he struck out 14. And that was his career best. In fact, that was too shy of the Marlins franchise record for strikeouts in a game by a pitcher. Two and two, and the pitch on the way to Austin Riley. Check swing. Did not commit on the sweeper. 3-2. Franchise record for the Marlins is 16 strikeouts in 2009 by Ricky Nolasco. And that was against the Braves, unfortunately. Three balls and two strikes on Riley. Here it is from Meyer. And Riley with a fly ball towards shallow center. Backpedaling Xavier Edwards from his position at second. Onto the outfield turf. Makes the grab. One down. Let's pause 10 seconds for station ID. This is the Atlanta Braves Radio Network.
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0: One out for Michael Harris. Wearing the hot pink cleats tonight to go along with his hot pink batting gloves. Sleeve on his right arm. There's the pitch on the way. And Michael fouls off a slider. No balls and a strike. After Harris, it's Dubon, and if anyone reaches, Dominic Smith. If you're just now tuning in, first and foremost, glad to have you here with us. Second off, no score. And third, like we mentioned earlier, Ronald Acuna activated from the IL just before the game. Passed all the tests that the Braves had for him the last few days, and he's looking good. 0-1 to Harris, popped up, slicing down the left field line, falling, and a foul ball. That lands on the strip of turf right between the foul line and the sidewall at an 0-2 count. And again for Ronald, not in the starting nine. They could have thrown him in there, but they decided, okay, we're going to activate him, but he's going to be a button that they can push later in the game as a pinch hitter should they want.
2: I like that. Plus, he's always played so well here, too. I know he injured his knee the first time in this ballpark.
0: 0-2 to Harris. Missed outside with a sweeper. This will be challenged by catcher Joe Mack. Braves won a challenge in the bottom of the first inning. And here in the top of the second, the Marlins will win this challenge. So Michael Harris goes down looking. First strikeout by Max Meyer. Two down here in the top of a scoreless second inning.
2: But Ronald has always put up good numbers against the Marlins.
0: Yeah, excited to see him. It's been a while. He injured himself on that three-city road trip out west on the first leg of the trip in Denver. It was the hamstring, left hamstring, that had been bothering him. And he's nursed that back to health. Two down for Mauricio Dubon. And Mauricio swings and misses at a slider away. Alongside Joe Simpson, Ben Ingram here with you. Under the roof here in Miami. 0-1 pitch. Dubon swings and misses at a sinker. They got the entire ballpark closed up tonight with the roof closed and the outfield panels closed. Those outfield panels, all glass, and from where we sit here in the ballpark, you can look out those panels and see the skyline of Miami. That foul ball got a piece of Alfonso Marquez. They're going to come out and check on him.
2: He's holding his jaw.
0: Took it right to the mask, didn't he?
2: Yeah, Brian Onora, another big league manager, had to come out of a game yesterday after he was struck in the face.
0: One of the Marlins trainers out there checking on Alfonso. He's also the crew chief. They're checking the jaw next to his right ear.
2: Lance Barrett, the veteran umpire at third base, was jogging in quickly. He could tell he wasn't right.
0: No score, top of the second. Hopefully Alfonso's all right. If not, then we'll have to wait on a new home plate umpire.
2: In the case of Brian Onora yesterday, the second base umpire came in to finish the game behind the plate. They went with three umpires.
0: Well, the four umpires and the Marlins trainer still back there behind the plate checking on him.
2: It's almost like they're trying to convince him to come out.
0: Yeah. That he is going to, well.
2: Yeah, they're going.
0: Yeah, he's going to leave.
2: Yeah. There's an umpire headed to the locker room.
0: I think that was Mike Estabrook. He's the first base umpire. He would have the plate tomorrow. I thought he was the one who jogged down the stairs.
2: I thought so, too.
0: So it appears he's going to put the gear on, and he'll be behind the plate.
2: If he got hit right on the bottom part of the mask that then hits your lower jaw, it can do some serious damage.
0: Marlins players are just going to walk off the field, at least the infielders. Max Meyer goes into the Marlins dugout. The outfielders remain out there in center field. Meanwhile, Tommy Watkins, third base coach, takes the opportunity to come in and shake some hands with the other two umpires who are out there, Lance Barrett and Jonathan Parra.
2: Yeah, it did not appear that Marquez went down the tunnel. He went through a different exit, maybe to an x-ray machine, a medical room. I don't know. I'm speculating. Mm-hmm. But he did not take the same path as Estabrook took.
0: Well, he was favoring the right jaw high next to the ear. And they were checking that area right in front of the ear and then the ear itself. And the only players who are on the field right now for either team are the three outfielders, Casey, Marcy, and Stowers, as they're in a huddle out there in center field. We'll wait on Alfonso Marquez to come back out.
2: It's interesting what's going on here, or what isn't going on here in Miami with respect to this team and the attendance. Looks like they're just trying to pull out all the stops, Ben, and like tomorrow night's game. Was it 4-10?
0: Right.
2: It's a 4-10 start for no reason that we've been made aware of, other than just to experiment with an early game to see if it might draw a few more fans, maybe some parents picking up kids at school and coming straight to the ballpark. It'll be interesting to see what kind of crowd they gather tomorrow night.
0: Yeah, they're willing to experiment with anything. I remember a few years back they started having their Saturday night games a little bit earlier, hoping that they'd catch the nightlife crowd before they went out.
2: Yeah.
0: Have them come to the ballpark, eat, and have their night started, basically, and then spill out into the streets of Miami. Well, whatever they've worked, nothing has really worked or been consistent.
2: Someone wrote in the LA Times not too long ago that this ball club might go on the market, that it might come for sale fairly soon. And that was met with a resounding no way from the owner, Mr. Sherman, who said, not under my ownership, I'm going to own this. He said, maybe after I die, it could go up for sale, but not before. Because he wants to somehow make this a go here. But they're, like I said earlier, they're only averaging 12,200 per game at home, and that's next to last in big league attendance to a ball club that plays in a AAA ballpark,
0: right.
2: The Athletics.
0: Right. Well, they've got a nice ballpark. There's never been an issue with the ballpark. I think we all enjoy coming here, working here. I just wonder if this is the best part of town for the ballpark when it comes to drawing fans.
2: No, but it was where you get a free ballpark if you were Jeffrey Loria.
0: Yeah, good point.
2: Who owned the team at the time. No, everyone outside of this county thought the ballpark should be built in Fort Lauderdale or farther north and try to draw some of the fans even from West Palm Beach and that heavily populated area north of here.
0: Right. They opened this ballpark in 2012 on the side of the old Orange Bowl Stadium. Well, if you're just now tuning in, curious about what's happening in the game, we're scoreless. We're in a delay here in the top of the second as Alfonso Marquez, home plate umpire, just took a foul ball from Mauricio Dubon directly into his mask. And it was not good for Alfonso. The jaw was bothering him, his right ear, and they convinced him he needed to leave the game. So he has departed. Mike Estabrook, the first base umpire, also left. And we believe he'll be putting on the home plate gear, putting on the chest protector and his own mask and getting ready to do the rest of this game behind the plate. And that has been confirmed. So it will be Mike Estabrook going behind the plate. So not only has this staff lost their home plate umpire, this crew has lost the crew chief,
2: yeah,
0: Alfonso Marquez.
2: But they're well-versed in working with a three-man crew. I mean, that's what they came up through the minor leagues doing, and in some cases, even a two-man crew. Although I think even in the lower minor leagues now, it's no less than three.
0: So once Mike Estabrook is able to come back out there, work with a three-man crew the rest of the way, as the three umpires remaining will be Estabrook behind the plate, and then Jonathan Parra and Lance Barrett will be in the field. And like we mentioned, the entire infield for the Marlins has come off the field. They've gone in as if it were between innings just to get off their feet. And the three outfielders just hanging out there. Looks like they're out there playing rock, paper, scissor almost. And a little huddle out there in center, just hanging out with each other. Well, the rest of this series, like I mentioned, this is game one of a four-game series tomorrow night, or I should say tomorrow afternoon as we were just discussing. A 4:10 Eastern first pitch, 3:10 Central. Lefty Martin Perez faces the lefty Braxton Garrett. That'll be the matchup for game two. Game three, back to being a night game at 6:40 Eastern. Left-hander Chris Sale gets the ball for the Braves, and he faces right-hander Jansen Junk. And then Thursday, the finale, also a 6:40 Eastern first time. First pitch, I should say. Spencer Strider gets the ball for the Braves, and he faces Sandy Alcantara. Really good pitching matchups there towards the end.
2: Braxton Garrett, who goes for the Marlins tomorrow, had been on the injured list since the beginning of the season. He made his first start last time out just 5 days ago. It was not a good one. An inning and a third, four hits, five walks, five runs, struck out three, took a loss.
0: By the way, Sale going in game three. There are only a handful of ballparks that Sale has never won a game in. And believe it or not, this is one of them.
2: I'm surprised.
0: Me too. And I'll have a chance to cross this one off the list when he gets the opportunity on Wednesday. It's a bizarre stretch in the schedule. We just finished the six-game homestand here for four versus the Marlins. Then we'll go right back to Atlanta. We'll be there this weekend and see the Nationals. And only there for the weekend, then we're right back out of town to take on Boston and Cincinnati.
2: You don't even have time to send out your laundry.
0: I just bring back this suitcase from Miami,
2: yeah.
0: Just dump it on the floor,
2: uh-huh.
0: Repack some clean clothes. I'll get to all the laundry when we get back from the next trip.
2: There you go. I played with a guy, my buddy, Tom Pashorek. When we were in Seattle, he would bring his suitcase back from a road trip and just leave it sitting in front of his locker and take it with him on the next trip.
0: He would wash nothing?
2: Just make do. I hope Wimpy's doing good out there in Stone Mountain.
0: Folks, the original Louisiana hot sauce keeps the flavor bases loaded with three simple ingredients, peppers, vinegar, and salt, and flavor that always hits. It's exactly why the original Louisiana hot sauce is the official hot sauce of the Atlanta Braves. That's Louisiana Hot, Bayou Sauce. We're scoreless in the top of the second. Bases empty, two down. And in a delay, as a foul ball has knocked home plate umpire Alfonso Marquez out of the game. And waiting on Mike Estabrook, first base umpire, to resurface as the home plate umpire.
2: I want to remind everybody about the Braves Country Fest that's coming up. Man, it's less than a month away. And there's three up-and-coming acts, but all I got to tell you is Ella Langley. If you don't show up just for Ella Langley, there's something wrong with you, boys.
0: Yeah, she's in another stratosphere right now.
2: Wow. Cody Johnson, of course, will be there too. Ernest and Mackenzie Carpenter. So it'll be a star-studded country music fest, but Ella Langley will set that stadium on fire.
0: Yeah, it'll be great. That's coming up in June. I believe we'll be in New York, or I know a lot of us wish we could be there for that show. We'll be on the road as, of course, that concert's taking place. Braves and Marlins scoreless in the second inning. Give you a glance at other scores around the league. Good time to update you on the Saia out-of-town scoreboard. All the out-of-town scores delivered to you by Saia, the official freight carrier of the Atlanta Braves. Phillies are home tonight versus the Reds. And that game is tied at two in the bottom of the second inning. And the Phillies, winners of 15 of their last 19 games and eight games back of the Braves in the standings in the East. Meanwhile, the Mets are in Washington. Mets have a 1-0 lead on the Nationals. That game's in the bottom of the second. Red Hot Rays have a 4-0 lead on the Orioles in the bottom of the second in Tampa. That Rays team is 15 games over 500. And they've built a three-game lead in the American League East. A few other ball games about to start. Yankees and the Blue Jays just started. Likewise, the Royals and the Red Sox scoreless in those two games. And also later on this evening, Tigers hosting the Guardians, Cubs at home against the Brewers, Twins welcoming in the Astros, Rockies at home against the Rangers, A's facing the Angels in Anaheim. And then out west, the Padres at home against the Dodgers. That's a big series as those two teams are separated by a half game. Meanwhile, the Diamondbacks host the Giants and the Mariners at home against the White Sox. Well, Mauricio Dubon has resurfaced. So has Mike Estabrook. Estabrook has put on his home plate umpiring gear. I didn't see exactly what time the action stopped, but I feel like this has been a good 15 to 20 minute delay.
2: Yeah, it has.
0: Probably feels like for Max Meyer sitting down for a regular half inning and going right back out there. Marlins infielders now taking the field. Jacob Marcy out there on his knees in center field. He's trying to get off his legs, and now he's back up on his feet walking around. Mike Estabrook behind the plate with his three-man crew now, Jonathan Parra and Lance Barrett. There's a foul ball knocked Alfonso Marquez out of the game, took a foul ball directly to the mask. Well, now Max Meyer with some warm-up pitches. He's at 32 pitches for the game. And we talk about starting pitchers being so routine-oriented, and I'd imagine in Meyer's mind he wanted to treat this just as if he's coming off in between innings, sitting down, going back out there, not just resuming a count. Because otherwise, this is way out of the ordinary for a starting pitcher.
2: This might be just the thing he needed, though, to kind of reset. Like it's an extra half inning of rest because his pitch count had gotten so high. I can see where this could be to his advantage. There's already two out in the inning.
0: At an 0-2 count, I mean, he could come out there for just one pitch. Bases empty, two down, no score in the top of the second. By the time the Braves go back out of the field, lengthy delay for J.R. Ritchie in between going out there to the mound. Meyer warming up as if he normally would in between innings. This right-hander with a red beard and red hair flipping out of the back of his black cap says he's ready to go. Dubon will climb back in. He's got an 0-2 count. Dubon batting 245. See if he can find a way to spark the team with two down. Here comes the 0-2.

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1: Rain. Well, actually one because of rain. Here's the 2-2. That'll be shot through the right side, base hit in the right field. Two out single by Dubon. I mean, you have a stadium with a roof. You don't anticipate any stoppage in the action. But there was that one time where they couldn't get the roof closed and it started to rain. And we had to stop the game because it was raining and they couldn't close it up.
2: It was pouring, too.
1: And then there was a night, you might remember this, where lightning struck a generator right outside the ballpark, knocked the lights out in here. And we had to stop play until they restored power. And then a delay here with the injury to home plate umpire Alfonso Marquez. Dominic Smith takes a called strike. By the way, Peggy Edwards, we haven't forgotten about you. It's still the Toyota Stolen Base Challenge inning. We've had Peggy on the edge of her seat for a long time. Here's the 0-1 pitch. Swung on, missed by Dominic Smith, 0-2. Well, even if she doesn't win, I think we could say she's the longest standing contestant we've ever had. And she's been alive for a prize for about half an hour. Nothing and two on Dominic Smith. Meyer, long pause. Now a pickoff over to first base. Back in standing, Dubon. Third baseman, Javier Sanoja. Several steps to his left. Down the third base line. It is wide open. Smith batting 344. 0-2, spoiled foul. That'll rattle around some empty blue seats along the third baseline.
2: As a couple of pop-ups have demonstrated by Braves hitters, this guy's fastball gets on you quick, and he can break a few bats to go with that slider and sweeper.
1: Myers 0-2, outside with a changeup. Mauricio Dubon takes the lead over there at first base, being held by Connor Norby. Myers 1-2, fouled off again. Braves are spoiling a lot of pretty tough pitches here early and getting his pitch count up. That was his 40th pitch as he continues to work here in the second inning.

0: 1-2 pitch. And a bouncer up the first baseline and fouled on the right field line. These Marlins have dropped 9 of their last 14 games. Their starters, 1-8 with a 7.17 ERA in that span. And with a loss tonight, Miami would fall to 6 games under 500 for the first time this season. And like Joe mentioned earlier, Braves come in not only with the best record in baseball, but lots of success in this ballpark since it opened. No score in the top of the second. 1-2. Got a piece of the sweeper. Fouled it off. Still a 1-2 count.
1: I love this. He's not been able to put people away. Some good at-bats from several of the Braves hitters, extending at-bats with just fouling off pitches that could have been put-away pitches if they allowed him to go by.
0: There's 1-2 to Dominic. Check swing. They appeal. He did not go. But with this three-man crew and a runner at first base, the third base umpire, Lance Barrett, is over there by second base. So they went for the appeal. There's no way he has a really good line of sight on that thing. Maybe the Braves benefit in that regard. If there's an umpire at third base, perhaps they say strike three. Instead, it's a 2-2 count. Here it comes. And this will be challenged. It missed outside. And home plate umpire Joe Mack, rather home plate, or the catcher, I should say, Joe Mack wants to challenge, and this will be overturned for a strike. So Estabrook called it a ball. It's overturned to a strike, and that ends the top of the second. No runs, one hit, no errors, and a man left. We go to the bottom of the second, no score.
2: 19-16.

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0: J.R. Ritchie and the Braves take the field. No score into the bottom of the second inning. It'll be Owen Casey, Jacob Marcy, and Connor Norby for the Marlins. Alongside Joe Simpson and our producer-engineer, Jonathan Chadwick. 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Xfinity, imagine that. Well, with the pause in the action, as we had to swap out home plate umpires, J.R. Ritchie was sitting idle for a long time. Hopefully he didn't accumulate any rust. His first pitch is a little bit high outside Owen Casey. This with a cutter. Now we're talking, what are we going to say, 30, 35 minutes or so he's been out there?
1: I would say so.
0: I'm sure he was throwing underneath. There's the 1-0 pitch. Low it in with a curveball. But it's an impossible circumstance to anticipate. Losing an umpire and having the delay in the action to get the first base umpire back behind the plate. 2-0 misses, 3-0.
1: This would be my concern. Command, which was a concern at the beginning of the game, but sitting that long, man, oh man, you can get a little stiff.
0: Yes. 3-0 pitch and a called strike, 3-1. You know, for Max Meyer, it took place when he was on the mound that it worked as if he was coming off the mound between innings and right back out there. But Richie's the one who was sitting idle for the longest time by far. 3-1, a called strike, 3-2.
1: I was pretty sure it was about 30 minutes because we did about 25 promos.
0: Felt like it. 3-2 on Owen Casey. There's the pitch on the way from Richie. And he swings and misses at a curveball. Good battle back by Richie. Maybe just needed to recalibrate there those first two, three pitches. Able to come back, get the strike out of Casey. One down. Well, these Braves pitchers have been something else here in the first 47 games of the season. In fact, Atlanta has held its opponents to 3 runs or fewer in 11 consecutive games dating back to May 5th. No score in this one. Marcy sends it foul. The Braves have pitched to a 1.93 ERA and allowed opponents to hit just 171 over the last 11 games.
1: That's getting it done right there, folks.
0: 0-1 pitch is outside, 1-1. This 11-game streak of allowing no more than 3 runs is the longest for the Braves in 23 years.
1: Wow.
0: Have to go back to when the Braves allowed no more than 3 runs in 12 straight games in July of 2002. That'll be fouled back.
1: 2002 was how many years ago?
0: Well, they're saying in 23 years. That was, it was 24 years ago.
1: Didn't seem that long ago.
0: Yeah. Went by pretty quick, huh? There's the 1-2. Punched out to short. That's knocked down and bobbled momentarily by Kim, but he recovers, throws over, not in time. The Braves might want to take a peek at this. Walt Weiss holding his hand up.
1: Ron LaCuna came up out of the dugout, putting his hands over his ears, wanting to check it out.
0: This will be challenged. Well, the second that Matt Olson caught it, he spun around, but you're right, nobody was on it quicker than Ronald was. He's up against the railing on the top step at the far end of the dugout, and he immediately was cupping his hands over his ears to challenge.
1: It was so high, and Matt Olson had to stand up on the bag basically to reach it. The ball is not, that replay, it's in the picture.
0: Yeah, there are a couple of angles where the ball is not in the picture, but now we're seeing some other angles where it is.
1: He's out.
0: Yeah, I got him out. He was reaching for the bag with his right foot. Meanwhile, Matt on a tiptoe reaching as high as he could. That's some wingspan on Matt Olson, isn't it?
1: It sure is.
0: I'd tell you what the fans think about the replay, but there are hardly any of them here.
1: Yeah, right. Although it really seems to be filling in a little bit. There's maybe 3,000 here now. This may be so close, though, Ben, that they don't overturn it.
0: If this is not overturned, it'd likely be an E6 on Kemp.
1: Yeah.
0: It was not handled cleanly, knocked it down, recovered, fired over. And if this is overturned, they got him by just an eyelash. Meanwhile, J.R. Ritchie with some warm-up tosses to his catcher, Drake Baldwin. No score, bottom of the second. This game really hasn't hit a rhythm yet, has it?
1: Here we go.
0: All right, so the call stands. Kim just walking back to his position, looking down and shaking his head. They're going to say base hit.
1: Did they really?
0: I thought that's what he said. I mean, it was on the ground right to the shortstop, but he bobbled it. If he doesn't bobble and throws over, that's an out.
1: Yeah, they did. They scored it a hit. That's unbelievable.
0: One down for Connor Norby. He takes a called strike.
1: Maybe he didn't see him bobble it and have to pick it up.
0: I mean, it was hit right to Kim. It's not like he had to charge hard either way. There's the 0-1 pitch on the way to Connor Norby. Runner at first bluffs. That's going to be sent up the middle and a base hit in the left center field. Around second base on his way to third, Marcy. And the single by Connor Norby puts him at the corners with one out. Well, they'll say back-to-back hits for the Marlins. You know, it's a Marlin team. They don't really blow your socks off in any kind of offensive category. 16th in the league in runs. 28th in baseball at homers. They don't hit a whole lot of home runs, but they make contact a lot, and they run a ton. Nobody in Major League Baseball has stolen more bases than the Marlins.
1: Let's get a ground ball out of this catcher.
0: Joe Mack, left-handed hitting catcher, takes a called strike. This team 20th in walks, 11th in strikeouts, 22nd in slugging, 14th in on-base percentage, but they put the ball in play, and they run a lot. Dancing around over there at first base is Norby. 0-1 fouled off over by the Braves dugout. First and third for Miami. No score in the bottom of the second. Norby taking his lead at first base. Now a time requested by Joe Mack. He bats eighth in the order. 216 hitter. He'll be followed by Javier Sanoja. Bottom of their order trying to make some noise here in the second inning. 0-2 pitch. And a bouncer fouled on the first baseline.
1: Said something about a lack of rhythm in this game so far. It's been fraught with speed bumps.
0: Yes. Pick off over to first base and back him with a dive is Norby.
1: Almost picked him off when he was hopping around.
0: Norby has 5 steals and 7 attempts. Got a big lead at first. 0-2 pitch. Low it inside with a curveball.
1: It just occurred to me, Ben, though, watching them in Atlanta a month ago, they did that a lot. They did a lot of hopping off the base, hoping to catch the pitcher going to the plate where they were already moving to second. So that's part of their plan.
0: 1-2 line drive. Knocked down by Olsen. It rolls over there to Ozzy. Glip, glip, back to the bag in time for the out. And a run scores. That's a 3-4-3 putout of Joe Mack, but he drives in the run. And as the smoke clears, it's a runner at second, 2 down and 1-0 Miami.
1: To be sure, it was a rocket. I don't know if it kind of waffled Matt's glove, but it was really hit hard. Oh, in between hop.
0: And he's holding the runner, so he's already in. That was a bullet out there. So now runner at second for Javier Sanoja, and he takes a sinker for a called strike. So, you know, as it stands now, that's an earned run for J.R. Ritchie. And that run that scored is the one that we felt like should have been an E6. Here comes the 0-1 pitch. Low it outside, 1-1.
1: Now, this is the big leagues. You hit a ball at somebody in the big leagues, you expect them to catch it.
0: 1-1 pitch. Low and outside, two balls and a strike. Sanoha, 261 hitter. He bats ninth in the order. Should he reach, be back to the top of the order to Xavier Edwards. Richie, a glance to second. 2-1 to the plate. And a bouncer to third, giving ground and gloving now Riley. Long throw, two hops it over there. Nice pick by Matt Olson. And that's in time for the out. Boy, Olson was throwing that thing from about a mile away. And that ends the bottom of the second, but a run scores for Miami. We go to the top of the third, 1-0 Marlins.
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0: 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As it stands now, a run on two hits, no errors for the Marlins, no runs, one hit, no errors for the Braves. Kim with one hit since coming back from the IL. Takes a ball inside. Fastball missed. And a 1-1 count. One from Meyer. Missed the inside corner. This will be challenged by Joe Mack. He was pretty successful last inning with the ABS challenges. This misses. That is a ball. So the Marlins lose a challenge. Is that missed by an inch to the inside corner of the plate? So the Marlins down to one challenge left. Braves have both of theirs left. 2-1, a swing and a miss at a slider. Time requested by Kim, digging around there in the right-hand batter's box. Stares down the right-hander Meyer on the 2-2. Going to reach it a miss again at a sweeper. Struck him out. Strikeout number 3 for Meyer. And one away here in the top of the third inning. For Meyer, he has 3 strikeouts in the last 4 batters he's faced. Now facing Mike Yastrzemski. Terrific homestand for Mike. He's got 6 hits in his last 10 at-bats, including 2 doubles, 2 homers, and 6 RBIs. First pitch to him, swung on, missed. Half of his RBI total for the season came in that homestand. He's got a dozen RBIs for the year and had 6 of them in that homestand. 0-1 in for a strike, 0-2.
1: Thing about this guy's mechanics, they're very simple. Stands on the first base side of the rubber, kind of faces the Marlins third base dugout. Little step, kick, fire.
0: 0-2, sky to left, drifting back Stowers, looking up towards the roof. Under it, makes the catch and two down. I bet the easiness of his mechanics might be the thing they're most excited about when they took him third overall in 2020.
1: Yeah, a college guy who appeared to know himself, know what he was doing, had good pitches, but the mechanics, you're right, Ben, a lot of things he does that make it look simple are not that simple.
0: Drake Bolin smashes one up the middle, turned around the sweeper to base hit into center field. Second hit of the game for the Braves. Second time that Drake Bolin has been on base. And he has now reached base in every game he's ever played against the Marlins. He's been on base twice in this one. 15 games played in his career versus Miami, on base in every one of them.
1: And 20 RBIs in 14 games coming in.
0: That's making them pay.
1: You bet it is.
0: Two down for Ozzie Albies. 1-0 Miami in the top of the third. First pitch sinker misses high and outside.
1: One more thing about his mechanics. You hear this said many times about pitchers, and that is that his delivery is repeatable. It's the same every time.
0: 1-0, fly ball to left. Kyle Stowers holding out his left hand, telling his center fielder Marcy he's got it, and he does. And that is the top of the third. No runs, one hit. No errors and a man left. We go to the bottom of the third inning, 1-0 Miami.
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0: With the Marlins leading 1-0, we go to the bottom of the third inning. They'll send Edwards, Hicks, and Lopez up to the plate versus J.R. Richie and the Braves. Great to have you with us on a Monday night, game one of this four-game series. Alongside Joe Simpson, Ben Ingramier with you. Xavier Edwards takes the ball high, one ball and no strikes. Edwards with a ground out to short back in the first inning. Switch hitter batting from the left side versus Richie. And the 1-0 pitch on the way from JR. Strike on the outside corner. Edwards enters tonight's series opener against the Braves with 10 hits in his previous 12 contests against Atlanta. And he's also featured 6 multi-hit games in that span. He's been swinging a good bat versus the Braves. He's been swinging a good bat against everybody.
1: Yeah, period. He had a good series in Atlanta.
0: One and one on Xavier Edwards. Here it is from Richie. And a bouncer fouled on the first baseline. Edwards came in with a 318 average for this game. This is a guy who was actually born in Long Island, New York, but the family moved to South Florida because they thought his sister was the athlete of the family. 1-2 in the air to center field. Michael Harris on the other end makes the catch. In fact, his older sister eventually went on to play collegiate tennis, but the family moved to Florida so she could play tennis year-round. And I'd imagine Xavier benefited from the good weather as well and being in such a baseball hotbed such as Florida.
1: Yeah, there's a few tennis academies down here.
0: One out for Liam Hicks, and he takes a ball outside.
1: Forget where it was, but Chris Evert attended one of those tennis academies.
0: What a great career.
1: Coral Gables.
0: 1-0 is outside, 2 balls, no strikes. J.R. Richie bringing his 40th pitch of the game. Check swing, he went. And a 2-1 count on Liam Hicks. Boy, all sorts of great athletes coming from the state of Florida. You could have a pretty good argument as to which sport they produce the best athletes at.
1: I mean, yeah, true.
0: Football, baseball, basketball, golf. You mentioned tennis. Here's the 2-1 pitch on the way. Hicks with a bouncer to the right side, charging Ozzie. He gloves it. Glove toss is an accurate one to Matt Olson. 2 down. Feel like he's got that glove flip down now. He's done it twice in the game.
1: 2 down. A lot easier. Sorry, Ben. A lot easier to do that with a small glove like Ozzie uses. It's not very deep. Doesn't have long fingers.
0: Mm-hmm. Good point. 2 down for Otto Lopez. 1-0 Marlins, bottom of the third. Otto Lopez, 27 years old from the Dominican, goes reaching and missing at a slider. Lopez, the first of 2 strikeout victims for J.R. Richie to this point. In search of a 1-2-3 inning, certainly not easy to do against this part of their order. A 1 from Richie. Reach and a miss at a curve. JR goes to the back of the mound, gives a rosin bag a squeeze. 1-0 Marlins, bottom of the third. Richie deals. And he bounced a curveball. Not a bad idea. 1-2. Looking ahead to the top of the fourth inning, it'll be Olson, Riley, and Harris. There's the Braves looking to strike and at least even this game up. Wind up with a 1-2 pitch. Chopper out towards third, bouncing foul. And then rolls over there to the third base coach, Blake Lally. Picks it up, tosses it to the Marlins dugout over there to his right.
1: You like coming to Miami?
0: I do like coming to Miami, yeah. As far as the ballpark goes, I could go for a little bit more of a scene.
1: Yeah.
0: Maybe a few more fans.
1: Uh-huh.
0: I love the booth here, though. We've got a great booth to work from here at Lone Depot Park. 1-2 low and outside. How about you?
1: Yeah, I do. I very much do. And this booth is one of the better ones in the National League.
0: Two balls, two strikes, two outs. Richie fires, misses low and outside. Yeah, we got a big, comfortable booth. Even Jonathan likes it. If Jonathan likes it, you know it's a good booth.
1: And he's up high.
0: He gets to overlord over the ballpark up there. Base is empty, two down. 3-2 in the air to center. Michael Harris, few steps to his left. Looking up towards the roof, he's there. And down they go, 1-2-3. As Richie cuts through Edwards, Hicks, and Lopez. We go to the top of the fourth inning, 1-0 Miami.
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0: We roll into the top of the fourth inning, 1-0 Marlins. They scored a run in the second on a ground out by Joe Mack, driving Jacob Marcy. Northside Hospital Cancer Institute, one of the nation's leading and largest cancer programs. Northside is built to beat cancer. Here's Matt Olson leadoff. Matt 0 for 1 with a fly out to center field. First pitch from Meyer is a ball outside. Matt tonight is playing in his 830th consecutive game. That dates back to May 2nd, 2021. And it's a notable achievement for Matt. Here's the 1-0 pitch on the way from Max Meyer. Olson takes a called strike. Tonight's game is moving Matt Olson past Eddie Yost for sole possession of the ninth longest games played streak in Major League history. He's in the top 10. Here's the 1-1 pitch. Olson takes a ball outside.
1: Pretty incredible, isn't it?
0: Just amazing. And he's only 66 games out of eighth place. The next man on the list, Stan Musial. Two balls and a strike on Matt Olson. Meyer brings it. That'll be sent foul. Stan Musial holds the eighth longest games played streak in history at 895 games, which, if Olson continues this, he would match on August 1st.
1: Eddie Yost was known as the walking man when he played in the big leagues.
0: 2-2 pitch. Olson with a ground ball, one hopper right back to the mound. Taken by Max Meyer, underhand flip to the bag. And one down here in the top of the fourth inning. The walking man, huh?
1: Walking man. No relation to Ned Yost.
0: One down for Austin Riley. Well, I hope this streak continues, obviously, for Matt. And it's been a lot of fun over the last few seasons to get chances to highlight that streak. And in this day and age, of course, we're drawn to the big power numbers, and they're great. Pitch on the way to Olson. Riley. It'll be turned on, sent foul into the railing of the Marlins dugout. And it's great to have those big numbers, but there's just something amazing about being healthy enough and strong enough to go out there every single day, no matter what takes place, and posting every day. And Matt is the best in the game at that. Here's the 0-1 pitch. And Riley, big chopper to third, taken on a swift bounce by Sanoha. His throw crosses in time, two down. Let's pause 10 seconds for station identification on the Atlanta Braves Radio Network.
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0: Alongside Joe Simpson and our producer-engineer Jonathan Chadwick, Ben Ingram here with you under the roof in Miami. Two down, bases empty for Michael Harris. Braves down 1-0. And Harris strikes one high in the air to deep left field. Going back now, Stowers at the warning track. Circles off his route, makes the catch. Harris gave it a ride, but not far enough. And it's a 1-2-3 top of the fourth. We're off to the bottom of the inning. 1-0 Marlins.
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0: 1-0 Marlins into the bottom of the fourth. J.R. Ritchie will be opposed by Kyle Stowers, Owen Casey, and Jacob Marcy in the bottom of the fourth inning. It's the tidal wave auto spy inning. More on that after this first pitch to Stowers. Stowers, left-handed hitter. Takes a curveball for a called strike. 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Here's the 0-1 pitch on the way to Kyle Stowers. Takes a fastball a little bit up and away. One ball, one strike. This is our first visit to Miami this season. 1-1 pitch. Ball outside, 2-1. The next time we're here, it'll be the final series of the regular season. It feels like it's forever away. Here's the 2-1 pitch on the way to Stowers. And he'll slug it into right field, down for a base hit. Got a curveball to his liking. Hit a liner over the infield. And a leadoff single for Stowers. Good amount of Braves fans here. Probably more Braves fans than Marlins fans. Lots of Braves fans down that first baseline. Look down there and see lots of red and blue.
1: Braves always drew well here, thanks to the Superstation over at the other ballpark, over at Joe Robbie Stadium, which is now...
0: There's a ball low, and was it Hard Rock, I believe it is?
1: Hard Rock Stadium now. Always had a larger contingent of Braves fans.